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0: Hello, everyone, and welcome to another broadcast of the show featuring 2 hours of the best relaxing New Age, ambient, and meditation music for the week of August 14th, 2026. I'm Kelly Superja, and if you'd like to request a song for next week, as this is a pre-recorded show, or if you would like more information about the program, you can visit its page on my personal website at ksaperja.net/northernlights. That's ksaperja.net/northernlights, which is written as one word. Let's start this week with a track from Cadence Spaulding's album Save the World. This is Trust in Love.

0: from Enya's album Watermark. That was Naletha Gilmoig. I hope I'm pronouncing that right. We also heard Love Lifted Me from Volume 8 of the Hymnscapes series called Joy. Twilight from the Daystar Television Network DVD Reflections, Volume 1. And Cadence Spaulding with Trust in Love from her album Save the World. I'm Kelly Superja. 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That's ksaperja.net/Northern Lights. And that's written as one word. And we've got more relaxing music coming up for you in just a few moments.
1: 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Oh, just to point out, the Global Voice is all one word. The programme is presented by Joe Bollard, himself a true Irishman. 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Sounds Irish. Now, where did I put that sprig of shamrock?
2: 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He's got recordings that go all the way back to the 1890s, the Roaring Twenties, the Big Band era. Sometimes he even throws in the odd R&B record. I'm talking about the roots of rock and roll, but that's not all. He even plays old-time country and polka. He's even got the odd number for the little people in your family. So gather around the whole gang, kiddos, too. 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
0: Welcome back to Northern Lights, the New Age show. I'm Kelly Superja. A couple of weeks or so ago, we featured a new single from Kimberly Haynes' upcoming album Into the Light, which will be released on August 18th. Well, to start this next set, why don't we listen to the title track from this new album?

0: A nice new age piano track from Jim Brickman. That was Rocket to the Moon from the compilation Sanctuary, 20 Years of Windham Hill. Also in the set was Kevin Kendall with Noctilucent from his Clouds album, Steve Wingfield with Floating from A Good Night's Sleep, and Kimberly Haynes with the title track from her upcoming album, Into the Light. I'm Kelly Saperja, and we've got more relaxing new age, ambient, and meditation music coming up when Northern Lights continues in a few moments. 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

0: You're listening to Northern Lights, the New Age show. I'm Kelly Saperja, and that was Matthew Schildt, spelled S-C-H-I-L-D-T, with the title track from This Little Light. We also heard Henny Becker with Reunion from Winter Reflections, part of his Kaleidoscope series. Meg Bowles, spelled B-O-W-L-E-S, with The Sweetness of Mist from the album The Shimmering Land. And we began this hour with Into the Silence of My Being by Liquid Mind, also known as Chuck Wild, from the seventh album in the popular Liquid Mind series, Reflection. 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
6: 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But don't worry, I'm sure you'll understand Wally a lot better than that guy. Ma'am, you've heard the show, what do you think?
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6: My thoughts exactly. So be sure to catch Wally Harding for great music, some chat, and a bit of a laugh on the WWW show in gibberish. Ha ha ha ha ha.
8: Just mad. Absolutely mental.
0: Gibberish. Welcome back to Northern Lights, the New Age show. I'm Kelly Saperja. Here's another track from Kevin Kendall's Clouds album to start this next set called Cirrus.

From Mehdi's album, Instrumental Evolution, that was Shining Star. Mehdi is spelled M-E-H-D-I. We also heard Christopher Franke with Sunset Destination from Pacific Coast Highway. David Bradstreet, Dan Gibson, and consultant Dr. Lior Bartel with Sun Showers from the Solitudes album Natural Concentration. And from Kevin Kendall's Clouds album, we began this set with Cirrus, spelled C-I-R-R-U-S. And that's going to wrap up this week's broadcast of Northern Lights, the New Age show. And if you have any comments about anything you've heard, or if you would like to request a song for next week, as this is a pre-recorded show, you can contact me by filling out the form on my website at ksapergia.net/contact. That's ksapergia, ksapergia.net/contact. And if you would like more information about Northern Lights, including how to submit your music for airplay if you are a musician or label, or if you're interested in becoming an affiliate brother,

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1: I've been looking through the records an hour

0: And we got phone requests from Judy and Mike and my sweetie. We got an email request. And why am I not finding it right here? Anyway, one of our new listeners. And I'll play that. Looking forward to playing it. Actually, it's a good request. And I'm trying to remember his name. Jimmy P. Jimmy P, like Paul. Every request from him. We'll play all of them.
1: I got a stack of records here, a stack of records there.

Yeah. My girl to senior prom by the Melt Brothers in 57. But an orchestra. Didn't start out that way. They were heard the old 30s recording, but just them. No instruments or anything. Kind of interesting. But they advanced to a real group. Well, we were a real group before that, too. But not everybody else is kind of tea, I guess. That's we started out from Bobby Vinton playing Blue Velvet, Roses Are Red. And there I said it again. That's medley on the Ed Sullivan Show. I guess they want to get three songs in quickly. They made them short, too, as you can tell. But it was kind of cool to hear. Anyway, welcome to the show. And Mike G was starting late because I had a call from my brother Steve, my only brother left. He called me maybe a year or so ago. He called me back. Wanted to make sure he had my number because apparently he lost his cell phone, broke his cell phone, and had just some, and wanted to make sure the number he had was right. And I told him it was. And we had a little talk. Even talked to his wife, who I haven't talked to in a long time. It was kind of an interesting conversation. Anyway, not much going on. Just hanging out and having health things I'm dealing with. And I won't go into it right now until I find out exactly what it is I have. Mentioned part of it before, and I just let it ride for a while until we figure out what it is. I don't like to be telling my hard luck story. I end up doing that, and I don't, really don't want to. Anyway, we're going to have an interesting show. And we're just going to play random mix of music. No format, no anything, except for the TV shows and the requests. We got Judy, Mike, and Jimmy P. I got to remember that. James P. or Jimmy P. I'll remember it in time. So, after the first set, we'll tell you how to write me and call me. And we do get your request, and we'd love to hear from you. And we'd also like to know what you're doing and how your summer was and stuff. You know, summer's almost over. I just remember it just becoming summer, and I said, oh, summer's here. Hadn't had much one. We had kind of a heat wave last week, but more of a humid heat wave. It's kind of interesting. But here in the Bay Area, we get a heat wave in September and sometimes in October. So you never know here. I know in many places they're getting a real bad heat wave and all that stuff. God, I remember back a while back before March or so, they were complaining about the cold, the coldest weather in many states. And now it just never goes and goes and goes, just keeps going. Anyway, we'd like to welcome you to the show and enjoy the music. And let's get started with this one from Day Clock 5. And here it is.

Sarah Vaughan, Play for Keeps. Not bad. Good Sarah Vaughan stuff. And before that, we started out with Day Clock 5, and I like it like that, from 65. I know there's a stereo copy, we have it, but not here. Jimmy Rogers, the mono version, which I haven't heard in a long time. There's this stereo one been floating around for about 20 years or so. And it sounds like it was a stereo mix, but the different mix than the mono mix. I don't think it was a remake. Anyway, and then from 1967, These Memory by Jeannie Seeley, and from 1956, Play for Keeps, Sarah Vaughan. Can tell you how to write me and all that stuff, and then we'll play another set four, and then we'll get to our first request with Judy and Mike. So here's what you do. You got your pencil and paper or whatever to write down with? Here's the email. 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M-I-K-E with an S. M-E-S-S. 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Phone number 1-510-315-2554. That's 1-510-315-2554. Wow. Still have that number and happy to have it. And I'm happy you guys use it. Sometimes I get new people in, sometimes I get the same people, but at least it's know it's being used. And I like that. Let's continue on. Didn't I play that already? Oh, no. That's interesting. Hold on a second. Let me see something. Was that last one Sarah Vaughan? Oh, that was J.P. Morgan. I knew it didn't sound right. Here's Sarah Vaughan. mistake number one. Let's see how many I make before the end of the show, right? Here's the Tormented My Tormented Heart. From what year is that from, folks?

0: Hear the tale of a man who was puny and weak, stood 4'6" in his stocking feet, kind of narrow in the shoulder and heavy in the waist. Everything about him seemed to be misplaced. Small Sam.
1: Small Sad Sam.
0: He slid into town one rainy night, running like a dog away from a fight. He had a pretty big mouth for a guy his size, and everything he said was a pack of lies. Small Sam.
1: Small Sad Sam.
0: One day he got on a downtown bus. First thing you know, there was an awful fuss. They threw Sam off into the street for trying to steal a

0: it said.
1: That car just hung there by a thread. The women were calm, the men were mild, but Sam screamed and cried like a little child. He squeezed himself through the emergency door and pulled himself up to the 86th floor. Small Sam. Chicken Sam.
2: That Chicken Sam.
1: And then instead of helping others get free, Sam said, I'm looking out for me.

0: By the way, you heard the follow-up, which never charted, called Big Mouth Bill. I have it somewhere. I should rip it just to hear it. Anyway, that's we started out with My Tormented Heart by Sarah Vaughan from 1952. I was a whole 2 years old and remember it very much. Yeah, right. 1949 for Deception Blues by T-Bone Walker. And then 1967 for, with one exception, David Houston from the country chart, and Small Sad Sam McLean from 1962. And I do remember that one when it was out. Demento, I started hearing it again on Demento when he was doing his local show in L.A. in the 70s. And it took me a while to find it, but I did find it. Anyway, we've got Mike and Judy coming up with a request. A little late, but better late than never. And we'll have two of their requests and two other songs just to kill the time while I do some other things around the house I have to do. This is the way I do it now, folks. I go back to work tomorrow, so that'll be fun. Anyway, here's my continued request. Go, guys. Oh, yeah, go ahead.
1: Hi, Mike.
2: Hello, Mike.
1: Here we are.
2: Mm-hmm.
1: A couple of things I was going to talk about, but the one you mentioned, Tom Clay, talked about him a little bit.
2: Yes.
1: My goodness, what a story.
2: Mm-hmm.
1: I don't know the first actual station he worked on in the 50s, but he got busted for payola. He used to talk about it, too, later. But then in 63, 4, until the end of June of 64, he was on CKLW, although they didn't sound like Drake yet, fortunately. You know, most people remember CKLW as the Drake format and all of that. Their better days, in my opinion, were before that, in the early and mid-60s, when they had a much more of a personality. They had Joe Vann, who, in my opinion, was one of the greatest disc jockeys, if not the best I ever heard. But Tom Clay, he'd be working at CKLW, and he'd get the Sunday afternoon shift. They only played popular music on Sundays from 1 to 5:45 in the afternoon. And he'd play a couple hours of, you know, whatever was out, maybe till about 4 o'clock. 64, he'd be playing Ain't She Sweet by the Beatles and No Particular Place to Go with Chuck Berry and so. Then he'd say, all right, I've been playing what you want to hear. Now I'm going to play what I want to hear. He'd start playing Sinatra or just any off the wall. He loves that dancing doll, a pretty little...
2: Oh, Shelby Flynn.
1: Yeah, that was sad.
2: Yeah.
1: And then he'd get into reading the Six White Horses or Seven, you know, that thing about the Kennedy Cortege.
2: And
1: that's what he did. His last night was a Thursday night in June. And he went through all that stuff. It was morbid. And then he reappeared in 1970 on a great radio station, which, yes, was W4, 106.7 in Detroit, an easy signal to hear here where I'm from, WWWW. They had been, like everybody on FM, string versions of Hey Jude and like that, and they gravitated in to a station that was playing really good oldies, you know, and you didn't have so much of that at the time. So Tom Clay got to be the evening guy that summer. But he'd get into these long things about payola and how, what a ripoff it was and blah, blah, blah, blah. And, you know, and he didn't last there long either. But, and then he popped up in 71 the next year in the summer with, I don't know what bigger he is, but what a character.
2: Mm-hmm.
1: But anyway, maybe I went on way too long, but. You'd like to hear.
2: Okay, since the software messed up on you last week.
1: Yes, it did.
2: To hear the Clover song, I'd like to hear it.
1: Stay a while.
2: Stay a while by the Clovers.
1: I'd like to hear, even though I've never heard part one, I don't know if there is a part one, I'd like to hear Smokey, part two by the Bill Black Combo.
2: Mm-hmm.
1: That would be great. So anyway, there were some other artists you talked about that I was going to tell you some of their earlier stuff, but I can't remember.
0: That's the way it ended. I don't know what happened. You know, I didn't get the whole recording. Sorry about that, guys. Okay, Tom Clay. The recording we had on disc that he sent to us was from W4. And and we knew it was an FM station. And like I said, on one side he was talking about Jesus Christ Superstar, which just came out, kept playing tracks from it and saying it was a great idea and a great record. And side two is where he kind of did his What the World Needs Now is Love, way before he did it at KGBS, or pretended to do it at KGBS. Like I said, if they would have heard that disc, they would have realized that when he came out with it, like he was in a production studio and saying, "Hey guys, I just came up with this unique idea." Well, he'd done it before. Yeah, it sounded like a good station, W4. And there was something else you mentioned, and now I cannot remember. Oh! And I cannot remember her name. There was a girl I knew in Lansing, Michigan. I went to visit once. My friend John Dean knew her. And her and her mother. And she had a recording. Maybe you know this, Mike. Apparently some radio station was doing a history of Detroit radio and playing air checks and the story of certain things that happened. And something on CKOW where the power went out or something, and so they were doing things from the transmitter. And if you know what that is, let me know, Mike. Now, I heard it when I was visiting her in 72. I don't know when it was done. She just happened to have that on Rio de Rio. It's kind of interesting. I had KLA, and I don't have it anymore, unfortunately, redoing, ending 1969, kind of reviving the old format with the oldies and stuff and the jingles. They did that for like 3 days. It was kind of fun. I had some of that on tape, but no longer. Oh, those were the days. Anyway, here's your request. And hope you guys enjoy it. Judy, you'll get to hear it this time. Did it not get played last time? Did you guys have a problem hearing it? Or did I miss something? Because the show ended up being the right length, so I don't know. Anyway, here we go.

always wondered what that was called. Step in Your Luck by Felipe King. Good song. I like that one. I do remember it too. 1962. I do. 1963 for I Wish I Were a Princess from Peggy March. You know, my sweetie, I think, knew Peggy March in Germany because she moved to Germany after her career in the United States. Did a lot of German records that did very well in Germany. But she moved back here after her husband died. I think it was a producer or something. But she got married pretty young, I believe. But she was very happy, apparently, and learned to be a German and enjoyed life in Germany and made records there, English and German, I believe. And good to hear. And we had, after that, Pushing Your Luck by Felipe King. I like that one. I'll probably forget it and wait a year and play it again and say, oh, yeah, I haven't heard that in a while. Anyway, by the way, if you want to, there was an article. Well, Wikipedia had pretty much information about Tom Clegg's early career and the Detroit career. It very doesn't mention much about his L.A. career other than him being on K-Day. They didn't mention that they paid $25,000 to get him out of New York to fill in for Tom Clegg, to fill in for Alan Freed, who was also involved with Payola, of course, and took over for Alan Freed after he died. And they paid $25,000, and K-Day wasn't doing well in the chart rating, because it was only daytime, as I said. And they brought him in, hoping that they'd get some higher ratings and all that, and it didn't work. He was there through the end of the rock format. I didn't realize he was 62 when they went to Soul. But he stuck through it. Then I guess he left L.A. when K-Day went Soul and went back to Detroit. He came back and forth, apparently, to Detroit. And then Mike told me to Detroit him today. Then came back to L.A. and went on KBLA for about a year or so. And then everybody got fired. They didn't have that many DJs, but then they did an automation format and then brought new DJs back. And by that time, Tom Clegg went to K-Day again when they were doing an oldie format. And after that format failed and they did a middle of the road, he was on there too. He disappeared again. I guess he went back to to Detroit. And in 71, maybe early 72, he came to KGBS, and that's why heard that edition disc he sent. Yes. So, yeah. Okay. Let's keep going. Got a little more time left for the top of the hour. We're going to begin the first at the top of the hour with Jimmy Pete's request, which is a good one. But let's go with Chet Atkins. Yes, Chet Atkins from what year?

I messed that up. We'll play it anyway. Then we'll play another TV thing. Then we'll play two requests from my sweetie and from Jimmy P. This is the early version of Ruby. Look, you're young in this orchestra.

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1: You are listening to the greatest mess in the world, Mike's Mess, My Sweetie's Mess, and you are listening to the music that never stops. Why? Because it's in all of our hearts.
2: Thank you, and I'm getting a written song that best tells the story of these troubled times. It's got a simple three-word title, and the three-word title tells it all. Here is Spanking Our Gang singing, Give a Damn.

0: God knows where that's from. Not sure if it's in black and white, at least this video is. It sounds like it was off a tape of some sort. But anyway, it's making our game the debut of Give a Damn on TV, but I don't know what show. I think it might have been this Muddy Butter, but I can't tell. Anyway, we got messed up there, but we got it. We had Ted Atkins, and we had the Marvelettes, and Twisting Postman, and then we had Victor Young and Ruby. I thought of that version because I haven't heard it in a while. Okay, we got Sweetie's Request. Good one, too. So this is going to be about 4 or 5 songs because I got some surprises for her and maybe for you guys. She requested a song I never heard, and we got this collection of mono recordings by them, so we'll play them. It's supposed to be the original masters. So take it away, Sweetie, and here we go.
1: This is your Sweetie. I just heard a song right here on my playlist that I didn't remember, but I love it. It's by the Turtles. It's their version of a standard, We'll Meet Again. I love it. It's very good. So I want to request that one and anything else by the Turtles you might want to play. And let's see. Any Paul McCartney? Any Paul Simon? Any? Let me think. I'll do Power to the People. John Lennon, Plastic Ono Band. Thank you. Hi to everybody listening.
0: We have no Paul McCartney, it's Paul Simon. Wow. Here you go.

a song was out when I was working at KGVS, and the Finkel said, produced by Phil Spector. So Phil was making a name for himself again. Anyway, we had the Turtles, the song she requested, which is not bad. We'll Meet Again. And then we had She's My Girl for 1967. And for 1969, kind of different for them, You Showed Me. And the last one, now I got Lady O, but I think they said Lady G, which I never heard except for when I got a Turtles album back in the early 80s, when Rhino had a greatest hits kind of collection. And I guess it was a single, it didn't do that well. I think that was the last single they did. Their career and Red White Whale Records career was going downhill. So the Turtles were a big L.A. band that did probably very, very well in L.A. and many other places, but they were a pop band. They tried to experiment with other kinds of music, did little success. In fact, the producer of the label said, why don't you do another Happy Together? We really want you to do that again. We want to get money back. And they thought about it and jokingly made a satire called Eleanor just to show him that he couldn't do it again. Guess what? It charted. I don't think that's what they wanted. But it worked. Anyway, having fun playing music for you today. We'll have Jimmy. Hold on a second. This email is having problems. Not him. No. Okay, why am I not seeing that? Hold on a second. Hold on, folks. Okay, I tell you what's after that. Okay, Jimmy P, yeah. Jimmy P's request, a good one too, by the way. I've heard this many times. It was out in 56, and I didn't hear it when it was out, but I heard it many times on a lot of country and stations like that. So, here you go, Jimmy, and then some more music.

Yeah, that's interesting. In fact, Paola's people, Fabian there, we started out with Brenda Lee. I made a mistake there. We're going to have what I said we're going to have next. We're going to have his request from Porter Wagoner next. But we had Brenda Lee for 1962 and Deep. 1961 for Milk Cow Blues, Ricky Nelson trying to be like doing an Elvis song, a standard bluegrass song, I believe. Howard Tate, T-A-T-E, from 1967, and Look at Grammy Run, and Fabian, and Hound Dog Man from 1959, like I said, with a pail of people. Anyway, here is Jimmy's request. We will play it. I promised it twice and blew it, but it is going to play unless something goes wrong. So here we go.

If he came unexpectedly, I wonder what you'd do. When you saw him coming, would you meet him at the door with arms outstretched in welcome to your heavenly visitor? Or would you need to change some things before you let him in, like burn some magazines and put the Bible where they'd been? Could you let Jesus walk right in, or would you rush about to hide your worldly music and put some hymn books out? Oh, I know that you'd give your nicest room to such an honored guest, and all the food that you would serve him would be the very best. And you'd keep assuring him that you were glad to have him there, that serving him in your house was joy beyond compare. But would your family conversation keep up its normal pace? And would you find it hard each meal to say a table grace? And what about the songs you sang, the books you like to read? Would you let him know the things on which your mind and spirit feed? Would you be glad to have him meet your very closest friends, or hope that they'd stay away until his visit ends? Would you take him with you everywhere that you'd plan to go, or maybe change your plans for just a day or so? Would you be glad to have him stay forever, on and on, or sigh a sigh of great relief when finally he had gone? You know, it might be interesting to know the things that you'd do if Jesus came in person to spend some time with you.

not a payola person. Mikey Avalon ended that way. We started out with, of course, what would you do if Jesus came to your house? Porter Wagner. And that was from 1956. Yeah. Started way before he met Dolly Parton. 1961 for Trouble in Mind by Nina Simone. She can sing it, man. Teen X. T-E-E-N-E-X. By the Browns in 1960. Also from 1960. The Puppet Song by Frankie Avalon. Having fun playing the music for you. And hopefully you're enjoying it. Or enjoying it still. Here's Little Willie John from, well, we'll let them tell you.

Mel Carter from 63, Lonnie West from 63. When a Boy Falls in Love, Mel Carter by on Sam Cooke's label. And Lonnie West and My Wife Can't Cook. We're going to end it with Mickey and Sylvia. See you all next week. Thanks for enjoying the show. Write me and call me.

Yes, hello everybody, here's Aad Eflang and Soul Food. And of course you're listening to The Global Voice, and it's Tuesday evening, Central European time, 22 hours, Central European summertime. I got lots of good music for you, and so stay tuned and enjoy your soul food. It's the best food you ever get. Starting off soon with Nina Simone, Ain't Got No, I Got Life. Well, that's a good start for this edition of Soul Food. And if you have requests for this show, you're always welcome. You can send your email to aadalphaalphadelta@theglobalvoice.info.

Yeah, Nina Simone starting off this show with Ain't Got No, I Got Life. And, well, here are Smokey Robinson and the Miracles.

0: some radio stations think Double Dutch is enough. Not us. We liked
1: it. Didn't that Odd Leiflang guy move to Denmark?
0: It's Odd Leiflang, and yeah, he did, but he's still Dutch, and he still plays the same great music.
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0: Well, actually, now he does. The whole show's in Dutch now.
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0: Got it in one.
1: So let me get this straight. Now I can check out Triple Dutch and have a Danish at the same time.
0: 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But that's another show.
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0: Yeah, let's kick it up a notch. 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
3: I Wanna Be Your Man, you heard, by Zapp and Roger. And before that, a great track by Smokey Robertson and the Miracles, Second That Emotion. And here's a Parliament Tongue and Little Old Country Boy.

Ja, oké, dat was A Parliament en Little Old Country Boy. Mavis Staples is touring through the Netherlands, I understand. And I heard that she is already 75 years on stage. That's amazing, yeah. Here's Mavis Staples.

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That was Mavis Staples. And after that, you heard Smokey Robinson once more with the Miracles. If you can want. Yeah. All right. Time now for AC Reed. I got money to burn.

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0: And this is Sean Klein back with you here on Everything with the Kitchen Sink. 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Jörgen Hansson from Sweden. We heard Leave It or Toppen, Life is Great. 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
2: All right, that was A.C. Reed and My Baby's Been Cheating. And before that you heard Mavis Staples and Keep On Pushing, of course, famous track by The Impressions. Once. And well, let's go on with the show. 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All right.

All right, that was ZZ Hill twice with Something Is Wrong With My Baby, and where she is or was. Yeah, okay, also with ZZ Hill, and before that, in between, Marv Johnson, the guy from I Pick a Rose for My Roast, Come to Me was this time the record I played for you. Right, here is Abdullah.

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We love to hear...

0: Yeah, okay. Nice soul music by Abdullah. 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Or, yeah, is that correct? 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Not try, but why. That's quite a big difference. And before that, the Abyssinians and Mandela. Right, here is the band A Boogie with a Hoodie.
1: Yeah, this that overseas drip.

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The Eva Cordial, it's me sure Joe Ballard for Falsher Roy's with the Air Claw Sounds Irish. Hello friends, I'm Joe Ballard and I'd like to welcome you to this programme, Sounds Irish. On this programme you'll hear all types, styles and genre of Irish music. Traditional, folk, ballads, country and Irish and old-time Irish songs with vocals and instrumentals along with some information about Irish culture, geography and history. So why not stay and listen and enjoy an Irish stew of songs and music and chat with me, Joe Ballard. Hello friends and welcome to the programme. I hope you're going to stay with me and enjoy some of the material I've got lined up for you on this week's Sounds Irish. First of all, just to let you know that this is a pre-recorded programme, so you can't contact me while I'm on air. But as I tell you every week, you can contact me by email at any time. And the email address, joebollard6@gmail.com. J-O-E-B-O-L-L-A-R-D, figure 6 at gmail.com. And put the words Sounds Irish in the subject line if you've got a request, a dedication, a comment, or just a question to ask. We're getting our Daniel track in very early. Well, we might have time for another one before the end of the programme. This one, unusually, Daniel isn't singing about Donegal. He's looking for his Tipperary girl.

Now, a couple of weeks ago on the program, I played Foster and Allen's version of this song, and I mentioned the fact that it had been recorded by Don McLean. And what I'm going to do this week, you've guessed it, I'm going to give you the Don McLean version.

I think he did that rather well. Don McLean with an abridged version of the Percy French song, The Mountains of Mourne. The country song and the Irish side of it, of course, is Big Tom. A wonderful accent this man has, and I keep saying that, but it does appeal to me. Here he's singing and telling us all about Mama's Roses.

Big Tom, don't step on Mother's roses. I tell you what, the piano player was having a ball, was he not? Regular listeners will know that Joe Bollard is a big Johnny McAvoy fan. This was, well, I think we played this a couple of weeks ago by Sean O'Shea, but listen to Johnny and his interpretation of The Wild Mountain Time.

Johnny McAvoy and the Wild Mountain Time. Although some people know that song as Will You Go, Lassie Go. Whatever you call it, it was well done by Johnny McAvoy. Now, friends, this next track, it needs a little bit of explanation. First of all, I was involved in the production of it some good few years ago, and a very dear friend of mine is singing. His name, Morris O'Hara. Morris has gone to God now, and we did a lot of work together. One particular time, he produced this album in which he sang some of his favourite Irish songs. I did most of the backing on this. I want you to listen to the song that I think is the best track on the album, telling us all about the River Shannon, where the River Shannon flows. Make allowances, it was recorded some time ago. Morris O'Hara.

My good friend Maurice O'Hara there giving us his interpretation of Where the Shannon River Flows, with yours truly doing the backing. When a number of Irish people get together, and that number could be 2, 22 or 200, at some stage in the proceedings, somebody's going to start to sing. And again, at some stage in the proceedings, somebody will sing this, I'm sure. Here's Brendan O'Dowd going to sing it for us.

You know, friends, I have many versions of that particular song, but I think that version by Brendan O'Dowda, accompanied by the Philip Green Orchestra, is the best version. I think he sings it wonderful. His diction is great, and the orchestra, well, makes a lovely sound, doesn't it? And now the Dublin City Ramblers are singing the praises of Nancy Spain.

the Dublin City Ramblers and Nancy Spain. A couple of weeks ago on the programme, I played Paddy Riley's version of the Phil Coulter song, The Town I Love So Well, and he wrote about his childhood in Derry. We're going to have another song from Derry now, and this is a song that has, well, it has happy memories for me because, well, I told you the story about one time when I was on tour with the band when we were in America, and we were asked to do this song and none of us knew it. But the next night, or the next morning rather, at breakfast, the band leader looked through all his material and we found the words and the music, and I happened to learn it. And that particular night, well, we did an arrangement of it. Not great to write home about, but we did it, and the person that asked for it was delighted. I'm speaking of the song Lovely Derry on the Banks of the Foyle. The Foyle is the river on which Derry stands. I'll tell you what, we'll get Trudy Lawler to sing it. I can guarantee she'll sing it better than I ever did.

Now, this next track needs a little bit of explanation. First of all, it's sung for us by that lovely Eileen Donaghy, the girl with a lovely lilt in her voice. And she's singing a song about Dan O'Hara. Now, Dan O'Hara was a farmer and he had his own land and the finest land you'd ever draw a plough through. But then the landlord came and took it away from him and his family was thrown out onto the roadside. They died and Dan was left. And the only way he could make a living was to sell matches. Arl Cushla Gal Macree, will you buy a box from me? That's an Irish term of endearment. Cushla Gal Macree, bright light of my heart. And you'll have the prayers of Dan from Connemara. Listen to Eileen as she sings Dan O'Hara.

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6: Now a track from one of my favourite Irish singers. This time it's Mick Galvin. We've been playing some of his tracks on the programme a lot lately. This is one I haven't heard before. It's called Anna Gree. And listen to the lyrics. It's gorgeous.

I've said it on the programme before, Mick Galvin has a wonderful voice and he sings it so plaintively, I think is the word I'd use there. Anna Gree. Now, this next track has three things going for it. First of all, it's not an Irish song. I think it might even be a Victorian or an Edwardian song about that era. It's also performed by two Celtic people, one Scottish and one Irish. I've put the ladies first. A favourite of mine, Patricia Cahill. She's joined by the Scottish tenor Kenneth McKellar. They made, well, I know of one album they made together, which is entitled The Great Duets. And they're singing such a great duet for us now. It's that lovely old song. I think I played Brendan O'Dowda's version of it a couple of weeks ago. This is their version of Love's Old Sweet Song. Taken from, I'm gathering anyway, that it's taken from a 78, because you can hear a little bit of snap and crackle.

Ah, you must agree now. Come on, wasn't that something else? Beautiful voices, a wonderful arrangement. Patricia Cahill and Kenneth McKellar and Love's Old Sweet Song. Now, we've played various versions of this over the last couple of weeks. We've played Bing Crosby and, I think, Dermot O'Brien. But you know this song so well. Listen to how Anne Breen sings it.

the lovely voice of Anne Breen there, singing the praises, and why not, of Galway Bay. And one of the main streets in Cork is Patrick Street. And coincidentally, that's the name of this next group that I'm going to play for you now. It's a track called Newmarket Polka, and I defy you to dance to this.

Well-deserved applause there for Patrick Street and their version of Newmarket Polka. Now, here's a bunch of lads who are really very talented. I play them on the programme every so often, but I'm a bit excited because this week I got a new album of theirs. And I'm going to play you a track from it. The track is a track that we all know so well. Well, most of us do. It was recorded by a number of people, including Sharon. Shannon had a go and one or two other people. But listen to how the High Kings treat Galway Girl. And this will set your feet tapping, unless you're driving the car or in the bath.

and around her shoulder was a Galway shawl. That was a version by the Chieftains. I like that one. From one song that we all know so well to another song that's regularly played and sung when Irish people get together for a bit of a hooly. I'm going to my favourite Irish duo now, Foster and Allen. The last time I played a version of this track, I think it was Sean Dunphy. Take a listen to how Foster and Allen treat the Rose of Tralee.

I've played on the programme a few times the Foster and Allen version of this next song, but I want to play for you now the Frank McCafferty version, and this lovely song that echoes the sentiments, I'm sure, of many an Irish exile today. If we only had old Ireland over here.

Now, another big favourite on Sounds Irish, Dermot O'Brien. And Dermot's playing a lively one for us this week. I think we played the Dublin City Ramblers version of this a couple of weeks ago. Take a listen to Dermot O'Brien, and he's telling us all about he's going home, boys, home. He's got some of his friends with him as well.

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And happiness and peace of mind can best be found at home. For money can't buy happiness, and money cannot bind. So I'm going back to Maratu.

Hey there, Dermot O'Brien and his friends and homeboys home. Now, every time I play this next track, it causes quite a stir. It's the beautiful song, Beautiful Isle of Somewhere, sung by Trudy Lawler. But Trudy is joined by her mother, singing along here, who is in her 80s. Trudy Lawler and her mammy, and Beautiful Isle of Somewhere.

I never tire of listening to that song, but particularly when it's sung by Trudy Lawler and her mother, Beautiful Isle of Somewhere. On this little programme of ours, we present all types, styles and genre of Irish music. Now, here's a sample of what I'm trying to say. This is country and Irish. It's an Irish singer singing a country song. This is Mary Duff. And maybe we should have played this at the beginning of the programme. It's called Come On In. And this is as good as country music as you'll hear anywhere in the world.

0: Mary Dolphin, come on in.
1: In the early 50s, a young girl from Belfast made her way over to London with her family because she wanted to make a name for herself as a singer. And she succeeded. Her name, Ruby Murray. Ruby, immediately she started releasing records, as they were called in those days. Well, her first hit, Softly, Softly, went to number one. And for the next 10, 12 years or so, she filled the charts. She recorded an album, during that time, or maybe towards the end of that time, A Song for Ireland, I think they called it, or something of that name. And I'm going to play you a track from that now, but you must bear in mind that this was recorded way back when Adam was a lad. And there's a lot of reverb on it. But it's young Ruby Murray's interpretation of the song that we all know so well, Galway Bay.

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1: The action is here. Have mercy. 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It's me, the Emperor Roscoe. Welcome, everybody. The LA Connection will crank right here, Sundays at 2, and we look forward to you joining us.
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some Irish reels there from one of the leading Irish ceilidh bands, the Kilfenora Ceilidh Band. At the beginning of the programme, I was explaining to you about the Sounds Irish theme in our programme, and I pointed out that it doesn't necessarily have to be an Irish song. Well, here's an example of that. But friends, to me, this Irish singer, Ronan Tynan, is the greatest voice that's come out of Ireland for a long, long time. Now, that's just only Joe Ballard's idea. But I think this man has a wonderful voice. Take a listen to him singing, not an Irish song, a song entitled My Life Belongs to You. But my word, what a voice.

Oh, wasn't that fabulous there? Wonderful singing from Ronan Tynan, My Life Belongs to You. And now a song from Dublin that we all know so well. Come on, join in with Paddy Riley and sing this one

Paddy Riley and his friends giving us their version of Cockles and Mussels. Well, that's the correct title, but everybody calls it in Dublin's Fair City. And now the lovely haunting sound of Joni Madden and Cherish the Ladies and all their friends and Down by the Sally Gardens. You know, this song goes through my head countless times during the week. I just love this melody.

Toshivagestukt sounds Irish, Lemisha Joe Bollard. And now we're going to the Jolly Beggarmen. And they're singing a song which, again, I don't think it's an Irish song. It's a sort of an international folk song. The Jolly Beggarmen telling us all about what happened on the banks of the Roses.

Now, friends, this little programme of ours, Sounds Irish, is now being taken by a number of radio stations around the world, which makes me very happy. I also get, some weeks I get a lot of emails, other weeks I don't get any, but always feel free to email me. But a couple of weeks ago, I got an email which I put on one side, because it was the week that I played the Joe Dolan track. I can't remember which one it was now. But I got an email that week and it said, Joe, I've been listening to Sounds Irish for a little time now and I was very surprised to find that you don't play an awful lot of Joe Dolan. You did say, Joe, on the programme that he was one of the big icons in Irish entertainment over the past number of years. But you don't play a lot of his music. Well, to be honest with you, I don't have a lot of his music, but I'm going to play a Joe Dolan for you track now. And this listener suggested that I play the track that got Joe Dolan into the UK charts way back when Adam was a lad. It was a long time ago, I know that. So what I'm going to do for that listener and for all the Joe Dolan fans, this is not everybody's cup of tea, I do appreciate it, but listen to Joe Dolan and the one that started it all for him, Make Me an Island.

A very young sounding Joe Dolan there, and Make Me an Island. And for all the Joe Dolan fans, I promise you that we will be including Joe a bit more on the programme in the future. I've mentioned it quite often on Sounds Irish and on the sister programme My Kind of Music. One of the joys musically for me in my life is to visit the local nursing homes, rest homes, retirement homes, call them what you will, and have a sing-along with some of the residents there. Now, quite a few of them will join in and will sing solo for me, which is a great joy. I'll tell you why I'm leading you up to this, because recently I visited one such home, and towards the end of the entertainment, the afternoon, it usually lasts about an hour and a half, this man said, "Joe, I'd like to sing a song." And I said, "Fire away. He said, "You probably don't know this one." Actually, I did. And I handed him the microphone, and he sang this lovely song. And I'll tell you what, friends, it moved me. I'm going to play for you now the Frank McCaffrey version of the song that he so beautifully sang. It's not an Irish song, by the way, but Frank McCaffrey hails from County Mayo.

Well, friends, time has caught up with us. This brings us to the end of this week's Sounds Irish. I hope you've enjoyed some of the tracks. I've enjoyed them all. Friends, may good God bless you and yours, and of course, me and mine. This is Joe Bollett saying, take good care of yourselves and of one another. And until next week, God bless, travel safely, sláinte, bye.

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4: 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Iedere woensdag van 11 tot 1 UTC. 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

Ja, dat was After Tea, A Perfect Way to Spend a Day. 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Ter nagedachtenis aan Journey Kaagman. Uit Portugal, maar blijkbaar toch in Nederland wonend, is Daisy Correa. 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

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Hier is Weekend.

0: Some of the sweetest sounds in nature are made by birds. And some of the sweetest sounds in human music are made by acoustic instruments. And it's these sounds Chip Colcord will bring you every Sunday at 21 hours UTC in a program he calls Out of the Woods. If you're not impressed with the sound of heavily amplified guitars, synthesizers, sample instruments, then Out of the Woods is the program for you. Acoustic music is thriving in this technological age, and Chip Colcord will bring us the very best. If your musical taste stretches to folk, bluegrass, country, or in fact any kind of acoustic music, then Out of the Woods is the very program for you. Out of the Woods, Sunday, 21 hours UTC, and also available from our program gallery.
1: Okay. Dat was muziek van Damned and Dirty, een Nederlandse band uiteraard. 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
1: Zo verslaan. Some DJs like crashing cars and some like crashing planes. But Sean Klein is the DJ who likes crashing model trains. He's spinning wacky comedy tracks, stand-up skits, and funny songs. And when he plays your favorite, well, then you're gonna want to sing along.
2: Cause it's the Anna Klein, a comedy train wreck. 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
3: Ja, dat is weer het einde van deze Triple Dutch uitzending. 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

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Well,

0: Are you looking for a place to listen to those classic oldies but goodies? Hi, I'm Big Bob, host of the Memory Lane Show. 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When I feature a different weekly theme, along with my one-hit wonder song, comparison cover segment, and everyone's favorite, Rate the Record. In addition, you'll hear tunes from the Rolling Stones, Beach Boys, Stevie Wonder, the Rivieras, the Contours, and many more great artists from the 60s and the 70s. So mark your calendars and don't forget, the Memory Lane Show, right here at the Global Voice, radio for all.
1: Ja, det var inget speciellt märkvärdig händelse, men det var ju det att hon råkade snubbla.

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0: We are called co-pilots of Spaceship Earth. 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Let us ride together on orgasmic engines to the stars. Let us all ride together. Let us all drive together. Let us all take off together. Let us all fly together. Let us all get back on course together. Let's get this ship together.
1: Co-pilots of Spaceship Earth. Let's get back on course.

All right, heavy stuff, man. Hey, welcome to the Liquid Frequency Test, the cream there from the Wheels of Fire record in White Room. We're going to be preempted in a little bit, president's speech coming up, but first, 20th Century Zoo now.

Love in Your Face, 20th Century Zoo, here on the Liquid Frequency Test. Alright, man, we're gonna see if we can get a little bit more music in. We might have to dump out at some point for the president, but we got some Odyssey for you right now. This is their version of You're Not There. It's from their Setting Forth record, right here on the Liquid Frequency Test.

0: far out. A head shop there from Head Shop, from the record Head Shop. Yeah, sounds like an advertisement for the psychedelic shop or something, doesn't it? Yeah, man. All right. Odyssey before that, and you're not there. We got the president coming right up, so we're going to get right to that. It's coming right up. All right. We'll be right back. Stay with us.
1: Good evening, my fellow Americans. Tonight, I want to talk to you on a subject of deep concern to all Americans and to many people in all parts of the world, the war in Vietnam. I believe that one of the reasons for the deep division about Vietnam is that many Americans have lost confidence in what their government has told them about our policy. The American people cannot and should not be asked to support a policy which involves the overriding issues of war and peace unless they know the truth about that policy. Tonight, therefore, I would like to answer some of the questions that I know are on the minds of many of you listening to me. How and why did America get involved in Vietnam in the first place? How has this administration changed the policy of the previous administration? What has really happened in the negotiations in Paris and on the battlefront in Vietnam? What choices do we have if we are to end the war? What are the prospects for peace? Now let me begin by describing the situation I found when I was inaugurated on January 20. The war had been going on for 4 years. 31,000 Americans had been killed in action. The training program for the South Vietnamese was beyond schedule. 540,000 Americans were in Vietnam with no plans to reduce the number. No progress had been made at the negotiations in Paris, and the United States had not put forth a comprehensive peace proposal. The war was causing deep division at home, and criticism from many of our friends as well as our enemies abroad. In view of these circumstances, there were some who urged that I end the war at once by ordering the immediate withdrawal of all American forces. From a political standpoint, this would have been a popular and easy course to follow. After all, we became involved in the war while my predecessor was in office. I could blame the defeat, which would be the result of my action, on him and come out as the peacemaker. Some put it to me quite bluntly. This was the only way to avoid allowing Johnson's war to become Nixon's war. But I had a greater obligation than to think only of the years of my administration and of the next election. I had to think of the effect of my decision on the next generation and on the future of peace and freedom in America and in the world. Let us all understand that the question before us is not whether some Americans are for peace and some Americans are against peace. The question at issue is not whether Johnson's war becomes Nixon's war. The great question is, how can we win America's peace? Well, let us turn now to the fundamental issue. Why and how did the United States become involved in Vietnam in the first place? 15 years ago, North Vietnam, with the logistical support of Communist China and the Soviet Union, launched a campaign to impose a communist government on South Vietnam by instigating and supporting a revolution. In response to the request of the government of South Vietnam, President Eisenhower sent economic aid and military equipment to assist the people of South Vietnam in their efforts to prevent a communist takeover. 7 years ago, President Kennedy sent 16,000 military personnel to Vietnam as combat advisors. 4 years ago, President Johnson sent American combat forces to South Vietnam. Now, many believe that President Johnson's decision to send American combat forces to South Vietnam was wrong, and many others, I among them, have been strongly critical of the way the war has been conducted. But the question facing us today is, now that we are in the war, what is the best way to end it? In January, I could only conclude that the precipitate withdrawal of all American forces from Vietnam would be a disaster not only for South Vietnam, but for the United States and for the cause of peace. For the South Vietnamese, our precipitate withdrawal would inevitably allow the communists to repeat the massacres which followed their takeover in the North 15 years before. They then murdered more than 50,000 people, and hundreds of thousands more died in slave labor camps. We saw a prelude of what would happen in South Vietnam when the communists entered the city of Hue last year. During their brief rule there, there was a bloody reign of terror in which 3,000 civilians were clubbed, shot to death, and buried in mass graves. With the sudden collapse of our support, these atrocities of Hue would become the nightmare of the entire nation, and particularly for the 1.5 million Catholic refugees who fled to South Vietnam when the communists took over in the North. For the United States, this first defeat in our nation's history would result in a collapse of confidence in American leadership, not only in Asia, but throughout the world. Three American presidents have recognized the great stakes involved in Vietnam and understood what had to be done. In 1963, President Kennedy, with his characteristic eloquence and clarity, said, "We want to see a stable government there, carrying on the struggle to maintain its national independence. We believe strongly in that. We're not going to withdraw from that effort. In my opinion, for us to withdraw from that effort would mean a collapse not only of South Vietnam, but Southeast Asia. So we're going to stay there." President Eisenhower and President Johnson expressed the same conclusion during their terms of office. For the future of peace, precipitate withdrawal would be a disaster of immense magnitude. A nation cannot remain great if it betrays its allies and lets down its friends. Our defeat and humiliation in South Vietnam, without question, would promote recklessness in the councils of those great powers who have not yet abandoned their goals of world conquest. This would spark violence wherever our commitments help maintain the peace, in the Middle East, in Berlin, eventually even in the Western Hemisphere. Ultimately, this would cost more lives. It would not bring peace. It would bring more war. For these reasons, I rejected the recommendation that I should end the war by immediately withdrawing all of our forces. I chose instead to change American policy on both the negotiating front and the battlefront. In order to end a war fought on many fronts, I initiated a pursuit for peace on many fronts. In a television speech on May 14 and a speech before the United Nations on a number of other occasions, I set forth our peace proposals in great detail. We have offered the complete withdrawal of all outside forces within 1 year. We have proposed a ceasefire under international supervision. We have offered free elections under international supervision, with the communists participating in the organization and conduct of the elections as an organized political force. And the Saigon government has pledged to accept the result of the election. We have not put forth our proposals on a take-it-or-leave-it basis. We have indicated that we're willing to discuss the proposals that have been put forth by the other side. We have declared that anything is negotiable except the right of the people of South Vietnam to determine their own future. At the Paris Peace Conference, Ambassador Lodge has demonstrated our flexibility and good faith in 40 public meetings. Hanoi has refused even to discuss our proposals. They demand our unconditional acceptance of their terms, which are that we withdraw all American forces immediately and unconditionally, and that we overthrow the government of South Vietnam as we leave. We have not limited our peace initiatives to public forums and public statements. I recognized in January that a long and bitter war like this usually cannot be settled in a public forum. That is why, in addition to the public statements and negotiations, I have explored every possible private avenue that might lead. Tonight, I am taking the unprecedented step of disclosing to you some of our other initiatives for peace, initiatives we undertook privately and secretly because we thought we thereby might open a door which publicly would be closed. I did not wait for my inauguration to begin my quest for peace. Soon after my election, with the leaders of North Vietnam, I made two private offers for a rapid, comprehensive settlement. Hanoi's replies called, in effect, for our surrender before negotiations. Since the Soviet Union furnishes most of the military equipment for North Vietnam, Secretary of State Rogers, my assistant for national security affairs, Dr. Kissinger, Ambassador Lodge, and I personally have met on a number of occasions with representatives of the Soviet government to enlist their assistance in getting meaningful negotiations started. In addition, we have had extended discussions directed toward that same end with representatives of other governments which have diplomatic relations with North Vietnam. None of these initiatives have to date produced results. In mid-July, I became convinced that it was necessary to make a major move to break the deadlock in the Paris talks. I spoke directly in this office, where I'm now sitting, with an individual who had known Ho Chi Minh on a personal basis for 25 years. Through him, I sent a letter to Ho Chi Minh. I did this outside of the usual diplomatic channels with the hope that, with the necessity of making statements for propaganda removed, there might be constructive progress toward bringing the war to an end. Let me read from that letter to you now. Dear Mr. President, I realize that it is difficult to communicate meaningfully across the gulf of 4 years of war. But precisely because of this gulf, I wanted to take this opportunity to reaffirm in all solemnity my desire to work for a just peace. I deeply believe that the war in Vietnam has gone on too long, and delay in bringing it to an end can benefit no one, least of all, the people of Vietnam. The time has come to move forward at the conference table toward an early resolution of this tragic war. You will find us forthcoming and open-minded in a common effort to bring the blessings of peace to the brave people of Vietnam. Let history record that at this critical juncture, both sides turned their face toward peace rather than toward conflict and war. I received Ho Chi Minh's reply on August 30, 3 days before his death. It simply reiterated the public position North Vietnam had taken at Paris and flatly rejected my initiative. The full text of both letters is being released to the press. In addition to the public meetings that I referred to, Ambassador Lodge has met with Vietnam's chief negotiator in Paris in 11 private sessions. And we have taken other significant initiatives which must remain secret to keep open some channels of communications which may still prove to be productive. But the effect of all the public, private, and secret negotiations which have been undertaken since the bombing halt a year ago and since this administration came into office on January 20th, can be summed up in one sentence. No progress whatever has been made except agreement on the shape of the bargaining table. Well, now who is at fault? It's become clear that the obstacle in negotiating an end of the war is not the President of the United States. It is not the South Vietnamese government. The obstacle is the other side's absolute refusal to show the least willingness to join us in seeking a just peace. And it will not do so while it is convinced that all it has to do is to wait for our next concession, and our next concession after that one, until it gets everything it wants. There can now be no longer any question that progress in negotiation depends only on Hanoi's deciding to negotiate seriously. I realize that this report on our efforts on the diplomatic front is discouraging to the American people, but the American people are entitled to know the truth, the bad news as well as the good news, where the lives of our young men are involved. Now let me turn, however, to a more encouraging report on another front. At the time we launched our search for peace, I recognized we might not succeed in bringing an end to the war through negotiation. I therefore put into effect another plan to bring peace, a plan which will bring the war to an end regardless of what happens on the negotiating front. It is in line with a major shift in U.S. foreign policy, which I described in my press conference at Guam on July 25. Let me briefly explain what has been described as the Nixon Doctrine, a policy which not only will help end the war in Vietnam, but which is an essential element of our program to prevent future Vietnams. We Americans are a do-it-yourself people. We're an impatient people. Instead of teaching someone else to do a job, we like to do it ourselves. And this trait has been carried over into our foreign policy. In Korea, and again in Vietnam, the United States furnished most of the money, most of the arms, and most of the men to help the people of those countries defend their freedom against communist aggression. Before any American troops were committed to Vietnam, a leader of another Asian country expressed this opinion to me when I was traveling in Asia as a private citizen. He said, "When you are trying to assist another nation defend its freedom, U.S. policy should be to help them fight the war, but not to fight the war for them." Well, in accordance with this wise counsel, I laid down in Guam three principles as guidelines for future American policy toward Asia. First, the United States will keep all of its treaty commitments. Second, we shall provide a shield if a nuclear power threatens the freedom of a nation allied with us, or of a nation whose survival we consider vital to our security. Third, in cases involving other types of aggression, we shall furnish military and economic assistance when requested in accordance with our treaty commitments. But we shall look to the nation directly threatened to assume the primary responsibility of providing the manpower for its defense. After I announced this policy, I found that the leaders of the Philippines, Thailand, Vietnam, South Korea, other nations which might be threatened by communist aggression, welcomed this new direction in American foreign policy. The defense of freedom is everybody's business, not just America's business. And it is particularly the responsibility of the people whose freedom is threatened. In the previous administration, we Americanized the war in Vietnam. In this administration, we are Vietnamizing the search for peace. The policy of the previous administration not only resulted in our assuming the primary responsibility for fighting the war, but even more significant, did not adequately stress the goal of strengthening the South Vietnamese so that they could defend themselves when we left. The Vietnamization plan was launched following Secretary Laird's visit to Vietnam in March. Under the plan, I ordered first a substantial increase in the training and equipment of South Vietnamese forces. In July, on my visit to Vietnam, I changed General Abrams' orders so that they were consistent with the objectives of our new policies. Under the new orders, the primary mission of our troops is to enable the South Vietnamese forces to assume the full responsibility for the security of South Vietnam. Our air operations have been reduced by over 20%. And now we have begun to see the results of this long overdue change in American policy in Vietnam. After 5 years of Americans going into Vietnam, we are finally bringing American men home. By December 15, over 60,000 men will have been withdrawn from South Vietnam, including 20% of all of our combat forces. The South Vietnamese have continued to gain in strength. As a result, they've been able to take over combat responsibilities from our American troops. Two other significant developments have occurred since this administration took office. Enemy infiltration which is essential if they are to launch a major attack, over the last 3 months is less than 20% of what it was over the same period last year. And most important, United States casualties have declined during the last 2 months to the lowest point in 3 years. Let me now turn to our program for the future. We have adopted a plan which we have worked out in cooperation with the South Vietnamese for the complete withdrawal of all U.S. combat ground forces and their replacement by South Vietnamese forces on an orderly, scheduled timetable. This withdrawal will be made from strength and not from weakness. As South Vietnamese forces become stronger, the rate of American withdrawal can become greater. I have not and do not intend to announce the timetable for our program. And there are obvious reasons for this decision, which I'm sure you will understand. As I've indicated on several occasions, the rate of withdrawal will depend on developments on three fronts. One of these is the progress which can be or might be made in the Paris talks. An announcement of a fixed timetable for our withdrawal would completely remove any incentive for the enemy to negotiate an agreement. They would simply wait until our forces had withdrawn and then move in. The other two factors in which we will base our withdrawal decisions are the level of enemy activity and the progress of the training programs of the South Vietnamese forces. And I am glad to be able to report tonight, progress on both of these fronts has been greater than we anticipated when we started the program in June for withdrawal. As a result, our timetable for withdrawal is more optimistic now than when we made our first estimates in June. Now, this clearly demonstrates why it is not wise to be frozen in on a fixed timetable. We must retain the flexibility to base each withdrawal decision on the situation as it is at that time, rather than on estimates that are no longer valid. Along with this optimistic estimate, I must, in all candor, leave one note of caution. If the level of enemy activity significantly increases, we might have to adjust our timetable accordingly. However, I want the record to be completely clear on one point. At the time of the bombing halt, just a year ago, there was some confusion as to whether there was an understanding on the part of the enemy that if we stopped the bombing of North Vietnam, they would stop the shelling of cities in South Vietnam. I want to be sure that there is no misunderstanding on the part of the enemy with regard to our withdrawal program. We have noted the reduced level of infiltration, the reduction of our casualties, and are basing our withdrawal decisions partially on those factors. If the level of infiltration or our casualties increase, while we are trying to scale down the fighting, it will be the result of a conscious decision by the enemy. Hanoi could make no greater mistake than to assume that an increase in violence will be to its advantage. If I conclude that increased enemy action jeopardizes our remaining forces in Vietnam, I shall not hesitate to take strong and effective measures to deal with that situation. This is not a threat. This is a statement of policy, which as Commander-in-Chief of our armed forces, I am making in meeting my responsibility for the protection of American fighting men, wherever they may be. My fellow Americans, I am sure you can recognize from what I have said that we really only have two choices open to us if we want to end this war. I can order an immediate precipitate withdrawal of all Americans from Vietnam without regard to the effects of that action. Or we can persist in our search for a just peace through a negotiated settlement if possible, or through continued implementation of our plan for Vietnamization if necessary, a plan in which we will withdraw all of our forces from Vietnam on a schedule in accordance with our program as the South Vietnamese become strong enough to defend their own freedom. I have chosen this second course. It is not the easy way. It is the right way. It is a plan which will end the war and serve the cause of peace, not just in Vietnam, but in the Pacific and in the world. In speaking of the consequences of a precipitate withdrawal, I mentioned that our allies would lose confidence in America. Far more dangerous, we would lose confidence in ourselves. Oh, the immediate reaction would be a sense of relief that our men were coming home. But as we saw the consequences of what we had done, inevitable remorse and divisive recrimination would scar our spirit as a people. We have faced other crises in our history, and we have become stronger by rejecting the easy way out and taking the right way in meeting our challenges. Our greatness as a nation has been our capacity to do what has to be done when we knew our course was right. I recognize that some of my fellow citizens disagree with the plan for peace I've chosen. Honest and patriotic Americans have reached different conclusions as to how peace should be achieved. In San Francisco, a few weeks ago, I saw demonstrators carrying signs reading, "Lose in Vietnam, bring the boys home." Well, one of the strengths of our free society is that any American has a right to reach that conclusion and to advocate that point of view. But as President of the United States, I would be untrue to my oath of office if I allowed the policy of this nation to be dictated by the minority who hold that point of view and who try to impose it on the nation by mounting demonstrations in the street. For almost 200 years, the policy of this nation has been made under our Constitution by those leaders in the Congress and the White House elected by all the people. If a vocal minority, however fervent its cause, prevails over reason and the will of the majority, this nation has no future as a free society. And now, I would like to address a word, if I may, to the young people of this nation who are particularly concerned, and I understand why they are concerned about this war. I respect your idealism. I share your concern for peace. I want peace as much as you do. There are powerful personal reasons I want to end this war. This week, I will have to sign 83 letters to mothers, fathers, wives, and loved ones of men who have given their lives for America in Vietnam. It's very little satisfaction to me that this is only one-third as many letters as I signed the first week in office. There is nothing I want more than to see the day come when I do not have to write any of those letters. I want to end the war to save the lives of those brave young men in Vietnam. But I want to end it in a way which will increase the chance that their younger brothers and their sons will not have to fight in some future Vietnam someplace in the world. And I want to end the war for another reason. I want to end it so that the energy and dedication of you, our young people, now too often directed into bitter hatred against those responsible for the war, can be turned to the great challenges of peace, a better life for all Americans, a better life for all people on this earth. I have chosen a plan for peace. I believe it will succeed. If it does not succeed, what the critics say now won't matter. Or if it does succeed, what the critics say now won't matter. If it does not succeed, anything I say then won't matter. I know it may not be fashionable to speak of patriotism or national destiny these days, but I feel it is appropriate to do so on this occasion. 200 years ago, this nation was weak and poor. But even then, America was the hope of millions in the world. Today, we have become the strongest and richest nation in the world. And the wheel of destiny has turned so that any hope the world has for the survival of peace and freedom will be determined by whether the American people have the moral stamina and the courage to meet the challenge of free world leadership. Let historians not record that when America was the most powerful nation in the world, we passed on the other side of the road and allowed the last hopes for peace and freedom of millions of people to be suffocated by the forces of totalitarianism. And so tonight, to you, the great silent majority of my fellow Americans, I ask for your support. I pledged in my campaign for the presidency to end the war in a way that we could win the peace. I have initiated a plan of action which will enable me to keep that pledge. The more support I can have from the American people, the sooner that pledge can be redeemed. For the more divided we are at home, the less likely the enemy is to negotiate at Paris. Let us be united for peace. Let us also be united against defeat. Because let us understand, North Vietnam cannot defeat or humiliate the United States. Only Americans can do that. 50 years ago, in this room and at this very desk, President Woodrow Wilson spoke words which caught the imagination of a war-weary world. He said, "This is the war to end wars." His dream for peace after World War I was shattered on the hard realities of great power politics. And Woodrow Wilson died a broken man. Tonight, I do not tell you that the war in Vietnam is the war to end wars, but I do say this. I have initiated a plan which will end this war in a way that will bring us closer to that great goal to which Woodrow Wilson and every American president in our history has been dedicated, the goal of a just and lasting peace. As president, I hold the responsibility for choosing the best path to that goal and then leading the nation along it. I pledge to you tonight that I shall meet this responsibility with all of the strength and wisdom I can command, in accordance with your hopes, mindful of your concerns, sustained by your prayers.
0: All right, man. That was a drag to sit through. All right, we're back. Good, a little more music before the end here. Got the new one from The Airplane, and we're going to play the title cut. This one's called Volunteers for you right now on the Liquid Frequency Test.

Grateful Dead. All right, man. Cosmic Charlie from the Axamaxua record there. Jefferson Airplane before that. Volunteers from the new one. All right, we have one more for you. Sacred Mushroom. I'm not like...

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Chris Smither for you here on Out of the Woods, kicking things off this week. A song written by Billy Conway from the new compilation Further On, the Songs of Billy Conway, in tribute to Billy, sent fairly recently.

That's the Gated Community for you here on Out of the Woods from their new one, The Honor and Glory of the Gated Community, one they call Running Faster. Nice stuff there. David Crosby and the Lighthouse Band just prior to that from their latest Live at the Capitol Theater, which was a live show recorded in 2018, I believe, just before COVID hit. And Laughing, of course, one of the classic David Crosby tracks there. And we miss him for sure. Speaking of people we miss, Jerry Garcia, just before that, from the Run for the Roses album. We had Valerie, and I also want to send that out in memory of my buddy, the Bear, on the air. I was just looking at my wall here, and there's a picture of him sitting there watching over us as we play the Jerry tunes, and he definitely would appreciate that, I think. Townes Van Zandt in there as well, and one from his posthumously released A Far Cry from Dead CD, and Ain't Leaving Your Love, good stuff. And at the top, Steve Earle from the new live recording compilation One Night in Texas, the next waltz's tribute to the Red Headed Stranger, in honor of Willie Nelson, of course, written by Townes Van Zandt, however, and Poncho and Lefty. All right, folks, got to take a quick break. See ya in a minute.

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2: All right, and back to it now here on Out of the Woods. Nickel Creek have a new CD out. It's called Celebrants, and I listened to the whole thing. This is the only one that really sort of stuck out to me as one I wanted to play on the show, strangely. I haven't really been too much into the whole, stuff that Chris Thiele has been doing, the Punch Brothers and stuff like that, but I'll have to give it a second listen, I think. I first met these guys when they were just kids, so I've been there for the whole shooting match since Nickel Creek was born, actually. So they don't sound like they used to sound, I guess. So what can I say? Anyway, this one's called Where the Long Line Leads, and Sarah Watkins is going to sing the lead on this for you on Out of the Woods.

The Gibson Brothers. Yeah, good stuff there. From their new one, Darkest Hour. That was Who's Gonna Want a Heart Like Mine. Lee Gibson singing the lead on there. They're primarily known as a bluegrass band. I've known them for years. They're great guys. Check them out. The Gibson Brothers. Randy Steele in there. Brand new stuff. I think that's the first single, which is going to be on his CD, which may or may not be called High Cold Wind. At least that's what the computer screen is telling me here. And we heard There's a Part of Me there from Randy Steele. Arkansas in there from their new one, Okay to Wonder. We heard The Funky Gorilla. And there at the top, brand new from Nickel Creek and Where the Long Line Leads from their upcoming CD, Celebrants. All right, we're going to shift gears kind of in a big way here and play some great stuff from some women artists. This is Shanna Cleveland. We heard from her a few weeks back. She has a new one out called Manzanita, and this is Babe on Out of the Woods.

That's Cinderwell for you here on Out of the Woods from her new one, Cadence, and Two Heads, Gray Mare. Kate Koenig, just before that, from her latest, Immortal Rhythm, and Nothing to Miss. We heard from Claire Copeland, who we've been playing quite a bit from, and her new CD, New Light, and one called Rain. Sort of appropriate this time of year. And Shanna Cleveland there at the top from her latest Manzanita and Babe. All right, well, that brings us up to the top of the hour. Don't go anywhere. Much more to come. We'll be right back after this.

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1: 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And if you missed something, check the schedule for repeat times. And back with you here on Out of the Woods. Have a new single here from the Soft Hills. This is Maple Smile.

our old friends, the Honeydew Drops, for you here on Out of the Woods, going back to their CD, Tangled Country. That was the Loneliest Songs. Courtney Marie Andrews in there, and a new single from her called These Are the Good Old Days. I don't know how new it is anymore, actually. It's been in my AirPlay folder for a little bit, but there you go, finally hearing that one. New stuff from Izzy Heltai in there, a new single from him called Met on the Internet. And also a single at the top there from The Soft Hills and Maple Smile. New to me, but evidently that one's been kicking around since maybe last summer or so, but we just got hold of it. All right, we've got Mighty Poplar for you right now from their new self-titled CD. This is Story of Isaac on Out of the Woods.

brand new single from Alison Brown. Some help from Steve Martin there, of course. Twin banjos going. Also on that track, Sierra Hall, Stuart Duncan, Chris Eldridge, and Todd Phillips. It's called Foggy Morning Breaking. Yes, it took me everything I had to not say Foggy Mountain Breakdown. Anyway, the Flybirds in there as well from their new one called The Band is Playing Covers. And, of course, Gillian Welch's Caleb Meyer. Caleb Cowdell in there from his Forsythia CD. And I Don't Fit In. And there at the top, Mighty Poplar from their new one and Story of Isaac. All right, final break. We'll be right back in just a moment.

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2: All right, welcome back to Out of the Woods. Bill Scorzari's got a little double single thing going on. It's called I-70 East, and we're going to hear the title track.

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mother before her health. 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

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Have the small beech tree with the Christmas lights.

That's Esther Rose for you here on Out of the Woods, going back to her CD, You Made It This Far, and Don't Blame It on the Moon. Tim Grimm from his new one called The Little In-Between and 20 Years of Shadows. And there at the top, Bill Scorzari and an all-acoustic version of I-70 East. Well, we're down to it here. We got time for one more little set. Simon Lindstedt has a new one out called Mud Season, appropriately titled, especially if you're from New England or the North, where things have been melting. This I Swear, Simon Lindstedt on Out of the Woods.

And that is gonna do it, folks. Wrapping things up this week with a track from Meredith Moon and her new CD, Constellations. That was called That Town. Evidently, she's been running around out there for years, playing out, masquerading as herself, not letting on to the fact that she is, in fact, Gordon Lightfoot's daughter. There you go. Jay Brown, just before that, from his double single, and one called All the Old Legends. And there at the top, Simon Lindstedt from his CD Mud Season and This I Swear. Well, time to move on over. More great stuff coming on in, so stick around. Come on by the website during the week, outofthewoodsradio.com. Check out the playlist over there. You can hear it all again. Send us a message through the page, whatever you like. All right, folks, be safe out there. Be good to your neighbor and stay out of the woods.

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2: 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And she has a baby, too. 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
0: Those old phonograph records.
1: Wow.
0: The ones we used to play so long ago. What if they sound
1: scratchy? Who cares?
0: The tunes really were catchy.
1: Sure were.
0: And

0: 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Woo. I'd bring my portable.
1: Wow.
0: And melt your heart away with all those old.
1: We love them.
0: Those old phonograph records.
1: And we play them.
0: The ones we used to play so long ago.
1: 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From the late 1800s to 1954, as late as 1889, all the way up to 1954. All we could find and more.
0: Get out those old.
2: All the ones about records.

Wow, not bad. That's let's tell what we started out with. We started out with Dan Vanier and his orchestra, and When the Morning Glory Wakes. When the morning, I bet you it's called When the Morning Glory Wakes. And guess what? When the morning, wake up. Sorry, when the morning glory wakes up in the morning. That's an interesting one. About the bird, I guess. Yeah, when the morning glory wakes up in the morning. And that's from, what year is that one from? That was from 1928. Dan Vanier and his orchestra. And we played our theme, and then after that we played the Ipana Troubadour. What does Ipana paid to do that? Who knows? But a song called Mary Lou. Not a bad song. Ipana Troubadour, and let's see what year that was from. And I hit the microphone. That was from 1927. These are very early recordings from the 20s. And welcome to the show. Mike G here during the Dewey Knows. Those 78s every year. Every day, praying years. Something like that. We'll play songs from the late 1800s to 1950s to 54. We mostly bought 78s, although by 54, 45 were becoming very popular. But people were still buying 78s, from what I understand. And of course, kids' records made 78s back in the 50s and early 60s, but they were more smaller and shorter and not that good. But that was the only thing going, because they had 78 record players for people. And I'm still having have a problem with this headset. And I don't know if it's me or the microphone or what, but when I play it back, sounds fine. I don't, but it does. Anyway, welcome to the show, and we're here to play those old recordings. And we'll tell you how to write me and all that stuff in a bit. So if I'm sounding scratchy, we'll have to forget what that is. We're getting a new computer. We ordered it, and we got to wait about a week or two. It's going to take about a week or so for me to finally set

It up and hopefully get it working the way I want it to. This one is on its last leg. It's working sort of, kind of. It seems to have some hiccups, and I hope it's just me hearing it through these headphones I'm using. Anyway, let's get started. After this first set of four, we will tell you how to write me and explain this show. A show that plays old 78 for many years gone by, through the help of me and his recording and the internet radio station you're listening to, The Global Voice. Here we go with those old 78s. Let's get started.

Now, a fella asked me the other day what I liked about the West. So I got together my arguments to prove that it's the best. I called the mayor, the chief of police, and even the governor's home to get the facts to back me up, and here's what they said on the phone. We got buffalo, deer, T-bone steaks, fruits, fish, and fowl. Wine and grapes, figs and dates, a Chamber of Commerce smile. Liquid sunshine, legal moonshine, Reno, Frisco, Tahoe. Man, you name it, and if we ain't got it,

0: You can take a gal to a picture show, but the place to build morale is to take her for a moonlight stroll behind the old corral. Things down there are rootin' and tootin', there's fightin' and feudin' and stuff. A prowlin' stranger can cause a shootin', for enough of a thing's enough.
1: That's what I like about the West. That's what I like about the West.
0: Steal a gal, they're on the loose. Steal a horse, you'll get the

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She said, let's sit, so we smurred and purred, and finally, to top it off, I got myself a mate for life, man, I just couldn't help.

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Kind of interesting. Anyway, we started out with Tech William, and that's what I like about the West. Probably because of that guy that was with Jack Benny. I'm having a Phil Harris song about that. That's what I like about the South. Probably that's why we're done. Just to show off. And that's from 1947. Not sure when the Phil Harris one was. I think it was around that time. Then after that we had Ralph Morgan's Orchestra and You Dreamer You. Not a bad song. Actually, I'm enjoying all of these as I listen to them. I have things I'm doing around the house because I go away on the weekend, and this is the only chance I got to put everything away. By the way, I apologize for no live show last week because a lot was happening and I just wasn't able to record it. That happened from time to time, but sure enough, I try to have a show by the next week. Anyway, that last one was from 950. Then the Mills Brothers, When You Were Sweet 16. Yeah. And that's from, let's see what year that's from. That's from probably the 40s, 1947, when they started having instruments. And then Bill Monroe and Wicked Past the Sin. And let's see what that one was from. That was from 1948. You're listening to The Global Voice, and I'm going to tell you how to write me. So get ready to get your way of getting the information, either word processor, whatever you have. Anyway, you can write me at 78decades, 78decades, DECADES, at mikesmess.com, 78decades at mikesmess.com. And that's the best way to do it. Mike's Mess is M-I-K-E. With an S, that's Mike with an S, M-E-S-S, like mess. 78decades at mikemess.com. The best way to reach me. In fact, it's the only way to reach me so far. And this headset is starting to get bad. Anyway, you don't hear it, I hope. If you hear a problem, let me know and I'll try to work on it. Okay, I think I got it working now. Has to be fine-tuned. Something like that. Let's keep going. As I said, 78decades at mikesmess.com. Let's continue on with Paul Whiteman and his orchestra. And I'm Just Wild About Harry. Of course, you know that one. I'm just wild about... Don't sing, Mike. You want to keep your audience. You don't want to lose them, right? Let's see. That'll be from... 1922, so that was an early one. So, here we go. Enjoy it, folks. I do. Hold on. Let's hit the right button. There we go.

hey, everybody else did it. Why not K-Star? Come on to my house in 1951. We started out with Paul Whiteman and his orchestra. I just wound about Harry for 1922. Art Cassels, K-A-S-S-E-L-S, Cassels in the Air. I put it labeled as Good Night, My Love. Don't think it's the same. I wonder if that's the same one Jesse Belvin did. I know, I don't think so. That's it. Yeah. Well, anyway, let's see what year that was from. That was from 1932. And then after that, we had Lewis Jones, James and his Pearless Quartet. And that must be from the early 1900. Smile and the World Smiles with You. That was from probably early 1900. Let's see if I can find out quickly. 1919. Well, kind of in the early 1900. The first 20 years of the century. And of course, K-Star, Come On to My House. Let's keep going. I have been playing the music while I get things done in the house. You don't see me do it, but I do. Here's Ray Price from the Country Bay. Talk to your heart. And here we go.

0: there. Now I guess everything's ready, but law me, Joshua, I do feel terribly nervous.
1: Say, Nancy, I was thinking, now that boy, Si, yours, which one of your previous husbands was Si's father?
0: Why, Si's father? Si's father? Why, Joshua, you always was the greatest hand to ask questions.
1: Guys, Nancy, this is going to be the biggest wedding ever seen, Pumpkin Center. Here comes all folks. Howdy, Wesley. Howdy, Reuben. Howdy.
2: Have you got the license ready, Joshua?
1: Yes, all ready, Obadiah.
2: Well, while the bridal couple are taking their places, the Pumpkin Center Quartet will sing something appropriate to the occasion.

0: consider that very appropriate.
1: You will join hands. The Lord in his wisdom made all things, the mighty ocean and the highest mountain. His hand constructed all we see today. He made the bride, and he made a peach. He made the groom, and he made a pippin. Do you, Nancy Smith, take this man, Joshua Weathersby, for better or worse?
2: Yes.
1: Do you, Joshua Weathersby, take this here woman, Nancy Smith, for better or worse?
0: Well, self-lead is how I do.
1: Then I pronounce you man and wife.
3: Well, Josh, you're sliced again.
0: Say, parson, ain't you going to kiss the bride?
1: Well, I allers do, but on this occasion I calculate I'll waive the privilege.
3: Many happy returns, Joshua and Nancy.
0: Thank you, Si.
2: Joshua, ain't we are going to have some dancing? We always did when I was married before.
0: Well, I guess we be, Nancy. Everybody get your places, Si. Start your fiddle. Honor your partners, right and left. Hands all around. First floor, forward and back. Promenade all.

All these sound like early recordings. Wow, that's kind of interesting. We started out with Ray Price. Well, that wasn't that early. Talk to Your Heart, and that was from, I'm sure it was from the early 50s when it started. Let's see if I can find out quickly. 1952, got as high 22 in the chart, in the, during the country chart. Then we went to Carl Stewart and The Wedding of Uncle Josh and Aunt, and of course the out and tag, hold on, let me see if I can, and Aunt Smith, Nancy Smith. I wonder if Uncle Josh got ripped off. And that's from, let's see, that must have been from the early 1900s. That was from 1905, the earliest one we played so far. And I guess it's on Columbia label. I didn't look it up. Then we had Hayden Quartet and Sunbonnet Sue, S-U-N-B-O-N-N-E-T, Sunbonnet Sue. Not sure if I'm pronouncing that right, so forgive me. And that was from Hayden Quartet, with one of the many quartets that were around in the early 1900s. That scene to work well was Cylinders. 1908 for that one. And the last one might have been another quartet. Yes, it was. American Quartet. That wasn't on purpose. And The Skeleton Rag. Let's see what year that was from. What year was that from? Let's see if we can get this. That's from 1912. That's the later of the quartet recordings we have. We're going to finish it off, I think, with, okay, we'll finish it off with Arthur Collins and Byron Harlan and Dogtown Strutters Ball. This may be a racist song. I will not overlook it. I will play it, so if it's racist, you've been warned ahead of time. I only play them because it's part of history. That does not mean I'm racist. And usually, we'll just have to check it out and see what it is. And that's from 1919. And then the last song we will play will be Tommy Dorsey and his orchestra. And And I think we'll end it up with that. I don't think we'll have time for our ending thing. We'll have very little time for the ending thing, but we'll play it. Anyway, and that is from, let's see what year that one from. That will be from, 1937. I better shut up and quit making a fool of myself. Here we go, folks. Thanks for listening. We'll see you next week. And all that stuff. Bye for now. Here we go.

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1: Yes, the elephant in the room. Some time ago, we kind of fell off the Mastodon. That's right. Our mstdn.social Mastodon account is no more and has been gone for a little while.
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12: 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Just amazing. 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

If you like the sound of new country, then you have most decidedly come to the right place. I'm Chrissy Cochran. 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

It's Aaron Watson's new one, Dolly Parton Pinball Machine. He wore it out. No, gone it did. That's better. Right, Dasha seems to be doing well in the pop and country charts. Here's her new one, Memo.

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1: A whole cage with two meatballs of goat chop. 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
8: 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Every Wednesday at 13 UTC.

That's a new one from Gavin Adcock. Working Man. Bit repetitive, but quite nice. Ah, this next one I have to be very, very careful of. New one from Ali Colleen called Buck It. And I said buck, not what you thought I said.

charming. That's a new one from Ian Munzik. And Palomino Eyes. In about 4 minutes' time, I'll play you 5 new tracks, which a little gentle we have been playing. We'll want you to go to sleep. But before then, Mr. Popoff has written in. Rick wanting this one. Ella Langley, Morgan Wallen. I can't love you anymore.

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0: There we go. Five tracks, which I hope you enjoyed. We started off with the new one in the States from Stella Lefty, doing very well for herself. Nothing to Lose. Then Noah Brickman, Saving Me. Jay Clementine, Daddy's Son. Love that track. Then Hannah Harper, Married Into This Town. Okay, fair enough. And finally, Dave Fenley, Pretty Face. Got a new one from Janet Devlin. Puts out great stuff, and this is no exception. It's Move a Muscle, and we'll move a muscle after these. This is the Global Voice.
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lovely one from Janet Devlin there, Move the Muscle. This is just Trudy. Honey, have I lost my mind?

That's the group Just Trudy. And, honey, have I lost my mind? Don't think you have, dear, but who knows? Got a new one from Dalton Davis called Touch Tunes. I think Touch Tunes is what we oldies used to call a jukebox.

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4: Oh, hi there, it's me again. And here's the postman.
5: You've got mail.
4: Seems someone has sent me a box. On it are written just two words. All sorts. I don't see any wires, but I'm still not sure I should open it, particularly because the cat is sitting on it. Maybe it's my food of the month selection, full of yummy
6: berries, truffles, rutabagas, roots of all sorts.
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4: 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Maybe I have a secret admirer. 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
1: Don't be bewildered, it's all sorts. 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

0: That's a new one from Ryan Montgomery. Jack Honey, like that one. You're listening to Chrissy's Country here on The Global Voice. Time for our featured artist, who this week is the only one of the few black guys in country music, Darius Rucker, who, by the way, also has a show on BBC Radio these days, a country show. He's not a bad DJ. Let's see how he sings after these. This is The Global Voice.
1: Oh, yeah. Yeah, you know you're in trouble. You know you're in trouble. Did you make this mess?

0: 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Well, now there's a mess you won't get in trouble for, because it's Mike's Mess, hosted by Mike G Fridays at 2 UTC right here on the Global Voice. It's a mess of good music from a mess of different genres. The mess around.
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0: I wonder if he means that as a compliment or not. In reverse order, Homegrown. Before that, we heard If I Told You. And finally, the top, Bring It On. Darius Rucker, great stuff. Got a new one from Kenny Chesney after these.
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0: Buddy to Love, that's the title from Palmer Lee, their new one. Love it. It's the Global Voice. Stay right there.
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0: WTC.
1: Finally, five tracks from the archives to wind the program gently down.

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And yeah, I know you really liked her, and it

Okay, in that set we heard, first of all, Amy Grant, and a beautiful, beautiful song, The Me That Remains. Love that one. Then me, from my album Almost Country, and gotta get some lovin' in tonight. Sounds like a good idea to me. Then, Brad Paisley, Letter to Me. Love that one. Then, Vitskill, Pretty Little Adriana. Nice, nice track. He's got a new set of EPs coming out. He's done quite a bit of harmony with other people. And finally, Dan Seals featuring Alabama and Still Reeling from Those Rock and Roll Days. Great track. Absolutely beautiful.

And as usual, that music piles in, says, basically saying, Chrissy, your time is up. So if you have been, thanks for listening. I'll be back same time next week with Heath and Help More Country for your delight. Hopefully a bunch of new releases. So till we meet again, please remember, kindness is a powerful force. You've got loads of it. It's inexhaustible, so spread it around, please. God knows we need it. But keep a whole heap for yourself. I'll see you next week. Till then, bye.

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On this edition, recorded August 13th, Alaska, Cuba, Czechia, Hungary, India, Indonesia, Iran, Ireland, Korea North, Mali, Myanmar, Papua New Guinea, Solomon Islands, USA, Vietnam. Music on shortwave, eclipse monitoring, and the propagation outlook. Standard disclaimer, Alaska, the HARP Ionospheric Research Project in Alaska, carried out some test transmissions on August 12th, 13th, and 14th. Walt Sullivan, B.C., and then I think we heard one of them on 5200, although it was just some pulsing noise, August 13th until it went off at 0244. No further transmissions were scheduled after 0330 on the 14th. Also, possibly concerning Alaska, a station on 4850, a very weak carrier, but with some broadcast modulation, I heard August 10th at 0632. It might be a European pirate. I've heard it before. But Brian Clark in New Zealand was also listening to this the night before, August 9th. From 0713 until 1008. It was about 6 hertz below 4850, and he thought it might match the transmission from the 970 station in Fairbanks, Alaska, KFBX, and this would be the fifth harmonic of 970. However, it's also been heard in Florida by David Crawford and by Rafael Rodriguez in Colombia a couple of years ago even. He says it was in English with music. So, if anyone could get a definite idea of whatever broadcast signal is on 4850 now, it would be of great interest. Some more attempts by Cuba to get shortwave broadcasting again, despite continuing power outages. I heard 5990 August 8th at 2325, breaking up modulation, but it was in English. A CRI relay is scheduled between 23 and 01UT. And on 6,000 kHz, August 10th, at 0524, surprise, Radio Havana was on in English about relations with Colombia. But it was overmodulated and distorted, and even subtorted, suppressed and distorted. Some things always wrong at RHC. Czechia, from Communication of the British Dance Club, Radio Prague celebrates its 90th birthday on 31 August, and will include a program with listener comments. It's part of Czech Radio, which celebrated its 100th anniversary in 2023, and a series of 10 new QSO cards has been produced to mark 90 years, and an 8-part audio series tracing the history of the station and its role through the decades. It can be heard online at english.radio.cz. The first part was titled The Voice of Freedom from Prague, How Radio Waves Confronted Nazi Lies. The second part, Captured by the Airwaves, How Post-War Broadcasting Became a Propaganda Weapon. The third part, Microphones Against Tanks, The Voice of Freedom on the Airwaves and the Invasion, meant to silence it. Radio Prague can now be heard on shortwave only, thanks to relays via WRMI. Hungary, Mike Cooper forwards a story from AFP via France 24. Massive shake-up of Hungary media after Orbán's exit. 1 month after, since Hungary's state broadcaster MTVA suspended its news programs, employees are still waiting to hear if they will return to work, and what that work may look like, as the country grapples with a new era of press freedom after the ousting of former Premier Viktor Orbán. During his 16-year rule, Orbán targeted journalists and news outlets and tightened control of state media, fitting what the Committee to Protect Journalists described as one of the most sophisticated systems of media capture ever seen in the European Union. But Hungary's new leader, Péter Magyar, who defeated Orbán in April, after campaigning on a return to democratic norms, has vowed to change the system.
under Magyar, MTVA's main channel, suspended news broadcasts on July 7th, 2 weeks after Parliament passed a media reform bill, apologizing in an on-air message for lying for years. India, or Bharat, Joe is Jacob of DX India, informs about special programs for India's 80th Independence Day, 15 August. First one is Friday, the 14th of August at 1330 UT, addressed to the nation on the eve of Independence Day, in Hindi and English by the Honorable President of India. Akashvani stations relay this on medium wave FM and shortwave, if any, also live streaming from akashvani.gov and YouTube. Likewise, the other main event, Saturday the 15th at 0130 to 0240 UT, home service stations broadcasting the live broadcast of the running commentary in English and Hindi on the flag hoisting and Prime Minister's address to the nation at Red Fort, New Delhi, 0130 to 0240 UT, on the 15th of August, on these shortwave frequencies, English, 15260, Hindi on 9740 and 15410. Indonesia, further monitoring of RRI Nabiri by Ron Howard, 7289.9. At his local beach, heard August 7th from 0815, break for dead air at 0850 until 0911 resuming, and off the air at 0942. Also, he found a new time he was not aware of before, listening via remote in Queensland for RRI Nabiri, 7289.9, August 7th from 2150 UT. However, there was interference from something on 7290. August 10th from 2059, but with severe interference from CRI. On August 12th, heard from 0920, this time with Hindi chanting. This was the interference, which was heard a week before, but it had not been heard in the meantime. Probably a ham relaying WRMI programming. At 0930, that started RTE Radio 1 Ireland programming on 7290. Iran Nan in the British CX Club communication, Tony Rogers reports a target broadcast in Persian on 9930 at 2030 to 21 UT, clearly opposed to the Iranian government, with news of recent events and atrocities in Iran, along with interviews with Iranian activists. He says, I've not heard a clear ID, but the newsreader introduces herself as Aneh.

Starting at 21 UT with music, Voice and Morse IDs, the power 40 watts on 1593 kHz, providing a good DX challenge on a frequency relatively clear in Europe. All correct reports get an EQSL. Report to KISSAM@gmx.com. GH suppose it's a pirate. Korea North. Wolfgang Bischel observes that Voice of Korea can be all mixed up as far as which languages are on which frequencies. At 13 UT, some are supposed to be in English, others in Mandarin. However, all five frequencies were in Mandarin on August 9th at 13. 11709.958, 11735.016, 13650 even, 13760.406, and 15145.242. Furthermore, there was dead air on 9434.996. This is not unusual, says Alex Miatnikov. This chaos at VOK has been seen for a few years, programs in different languages replacing each other randomly. Comrade Kim, there are definitely problems with discipline. And Stephen Luce in Houston, Texas says, I heard the VOK feed mix up on 11710 at 13 UT, both on August 8th and 9th. This has happened a number of times in the past, but I don't recall it occurring on back-to-back consecutive days. As far as I can tell, the music selections on VOK are the same regardless of language. I think they just assemble a single daily generic program and then translate for the various language services. And Mark Fahey replies, that's F-A-H-E-Y. Many years ago, I presented a technical presentation at the SWL Winterfest about how the VOK assembles its programs. I had URLs to access their content management server. Individual language programs were all the same collection of recorded files, but the spoken segments were recorded in each particular language. Mark Fay says, I spent over 10 years frequently traveling in North Korea. I reached all but one province, basically driven by a curiosity to understand the role of broadcasting, and its effect on the belief systems of North Koreans. If you're interested in more and want to listen to secretly recorded radio broadcasts made with my smuggled-in receivers, have a look at his website. It's www.behindthecurtainnorthkorea.com. That's all lowercase, but there is a hyphen between curtain and north. Korea North, non. From Hiroshi's blog via TR in the British DX Club Communication, latest schedule of Shokaze Sea Breeze from Yamata, Japan, about North Korean abductions as monitored since the 1st of August. The 13 to 14 UT transmission is the one best heard in North America. It's on 5935 and 6070 now. It's in Korean or Japanese, except on Wednesdays in English. And also heard by Rick Barton in Arizona on 5935, and by Ron Howard in California, also on 6070. He says these were not being jammed. There's a repeated 16 to 17 on 5920 and 6165. And another one I was not aware of at 1950 to 2050, which also includes English on Wednesdays, 6060 and 7420. There's some related broadcast at 1405 to 1435, on 5980 and 7325, and at 1705 to 1805 on 5955. I wonder on 5995, August 10th at 2328, I was hearing a very rough noise blob, 5 over 9, into a remote in Spain, above and below 5995, just like I'd been hearing direct after 0600. So I suspect this is an ORTM transmitter malfunctioning. However, Manuel Menith in Spain was hearing 5995 all right the evening of August 11th. He says they had just reactivated 9635, the day frequency, and switched to 5995 between 1758 and 1759. Via Alakesh Gupta and via Matt Francis, Mizima, M-I-Z-Z-I-M-A, RSF, launch Voice of Independent Myanmar on shortwave radio.

0: 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It began broadcasting August 9th, aiming to provide between 500,000 and 2 million people across Myanmar free access to independent, accurate, and reliable news and info, including communities living in areas where info is restricted or controlled by the Myanmar military regime. It airs every Sunday from 7 to 8 a.m. Myanmar time, that is, midnight 30 to 0130 UT, on 17665. Combining local and international news bulletins and analysis, practical info in segments dedicated to human rights and disinformation. Focusing on Myanmar news, including features on China and Taiwan, a weekly special program, public service programs, and a counter-disinformation program. It will also be broadcast across Mizima's accounts on digital platforms. Since the military coup in February 2021, Myanmar has plunged into a severe crackdown against journalism. More than 200 reporters have been detained, at least 39 of whom remain behind bars today, while the licenses of at least 15 media outlets have been arbitrarily revoked. Myanmar ranks 166th out of 180 countries and territories in the 2026 RSF World Press Freedom Index. I will not reveal the transmitter site, but Atsuku Takezawa in Japan says, judging from the frequency and schedule, I suspect it may be from Paochong, Taiwan, the same site that is used for radio NUG, but I am not certain. The media magazine you monitor with your mind, World of Radio 2360, a non-commercial service. 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Box 1684, ENID, OK, 73702. Papua New Guinea, Ron Howard says on August 9th, during one of my periodic checks for any shortwave PNG stations, as usual, nothing heard between 3200 and 3400, former frequencies 3905 or 7325 at 0940 UT. Furthermore, Solomon Islands 5020 on August 9th, monitored at the beach and via remotes in New Zealand, continues to be absent from 5020 SIBC on August 9th at 0950. In Australian DX News, Martin Hadlow in Brisbane writes, Ashley Wickham, Pacific media legend, passes. That's W-I-C-K-H-A-M. He says, I had the honor and pleasure of working alongside Ashley Wickham from 1980 to 84, when he was general manager of the SIBC, and I was news program trainer with the organization. That was a difficult period of time for the SIBC, as it had only recently taken over as an independent corporation from the former Government Broadcasting Service, and is still developing its charter, board, new staffing table, program structure, modus operandi, and relationship with government and other entities. Ashley, with his extensive previous background in both journalism and public service at the highest levels in the Solomon Islands, was the ideal person to handle the complexities of dealing with governmental authorities while ensuring the efficacy of an independent news organization. Ashley went on from SIBC to service as a communicator with the South Pacific Commission and various other international agencies. My dearly respected friend and colleague Ashley Wickham passed away in Honiara on the 21st of July, 2026. In the NASA flash sheet, Rich D'Angelo has compiled a discussion about CODAR. From DXer Guy Atkins, who frequents coastal DX locations in search of DX targets, and some other people add to the discussion as identified. First, Guy Atkins says, many DXers, especially those who chased tropical band stations, are familiar with the unusual swish, swish, swish interference sounds of CODAR utility stations. The name is an acronym for Coastal Ocean Dynamics Applications Radar. On an SDR receiver's spectrum display, the CODAR pulses are seen as a stream of diagonal lines, generally 25 kHz wide. About a 30-minute drive from my home is a nice spot for impromptu coastal dayaxing called the Westport Jetty in Westport, Washington, about 6 miles north of the well-known Grayland Day Expedition area. I recently decided to investigate a couple of antennas near the Westport Jetty, which I suspected are a CODAR installation. Sure enough, the latitude and longitude of station WSP-1 correspond to info found on the list of CODARs. The pair of vertical antennas are about 100 feet apart in a meadow of dune grass. CODAR installations typically have a transmitter and receiver in close proximity, and most use the high-frequency range. A good portion fall within the tropical bands. In fact, on a Grayland Day expedition a few years ago, I counted 12, sometimes overlapping, CODAR transmissions audible and visible below 5 megahertz. Fortunately, the CODAR transmitters are low power. They use one of two power ranges, 10 to 50 watts at most, while the higher resolution, shorter range CODAR sites are only 1 to 5 watts, sometimes even less from the info I've seen. So they do not interfere with DXing at all unless you're trying to listen to a 60-meter station within their 25 kHz passband. Medium wave is likewise unaffected. The Grayland Day Expedition site is very quiet, except when the wind ramps up at the small group of wind turbines to the east. They cause some hash in the lower third of medium wave, even with directional antennas. Don Moman replies, keep in mind these CODAR signals operate on many other assignments than 60 meters, especially active around 13, 16, and 25 megahertz. Guy Atkins replies, very true, this CODAR that's local to me is below 60 meters, but I've seen the zigzag waterfall higher in HF. I believe there are 16 and 25 megahertz CODAR transmitters active in the Strait of Georgia and the Strait of San Juan de Fuca, BC. From the Kiev Independent via CIDX Messenger, Voice of America to relaunch Ukrainian language broadcasting and return some employees of its Ukrainian service to work. Ruslan Petrichka, head of the broadcaster's Ukrainian service, announced on August 5th. Employees have already begun preparing to resume broadcast the following week after management's decision to restore the service. He welcomed the move, saying it comes at a critical time as Russia continues its daily attacks on Ukrainian cities. While he remains the nominal head of the Ukrainian service, Petrichka said he is still on administrative leave and therefore could not comment on the details of the decision. VOA operates under the U.S. Agency for Global Media, among 7 federal agencies targeted for downsizing by executive order from President Trump in March of 2025. I ask, what's the frequency, Kenneth? Sheldon Harvey of CIDX replies, there is no shortwave service planned. It's expected to be available on digital platforms, FM partners, and online streams, unless VOA later specifies HF relays. And Alex Spiatnikov of Ukraine, now in Denmark, says, I bet there will be no radio broadcast in Ukrainian at all because they were canceled long ago on 31 December 2008. Since then, VOA Ukrainian has had only TV, website, and accounts on social media, not even audio podcasts. Kaiser forwards an item from Steve Herman, news guy at Blue Sky, Radio Free Asia gear on auction. The equipment of U.S. taxpayer-funded Radio Free Asia on the auction block, thanks to Curry Lake, who withheld and eliminated congressionally mandated grants that forced massive furloughs and a temporary shutdown of operations. Now, Rasmus Auctions, R-A-S-M-U-S, has a tour via Facebook of all the equipment that is now available, cameras, teleprompters, mixers, microphones, and more, from a major DC broadcast network, shipping available. This is dated August 7th, so after the auction was held off late last year, they now go ahead with it. From Alan Rowe in the British DX Club, topics for the Radio Mystery Theater on WRMI for the rest of August. It's heard Saturdays at 13 UT on 15770, repeated UT Sunday 0300 on 9395, and the following Thursday at 2300 on 5950. On August 15th, it's Johnny Dollar, Ghost to Ghost from 1958. Johnny investigates the whole town, which seems to be haunted. On August 22nd, Suspense. Fugue in C Minor is the title from 1944, a ghost story about a huge pipe organ built throughout an entire house and the reason that it tends to play itself. On August 29th, The Whistler. It's The Fog from 1942, a young fisherman with a brief spell of amnesia has killed an enemy but remembers nothing about it. Vietnam, a frequency oddity, measured by Wolfgang Büchel, using a remote in Edmonton, Alberta. August 7th at 1200 UT. Voice of Vietnam 7220 was actually on 7220.643 in Mandarin from the Sontai site. Also reported by Tony Pavic, NBC, off frequency approximately 7220.7, August 11th at 1300. Alan Rowe in Teddington, UK says an updated version, number 4, of my music programs on shortwave PDF file for the current A26 broadcast season is now available to download from a shortened link, tinyurl.com/shortwaveprograms, all one word, with no ME. He says you will also find here my at-a-glance single-page PDF A26 program grids for the English language programs on shortwave of CGTN Radio China, Voice of Turkey, and Radio Romania International, along with recently updated grids for the BBC World Service and Radio Taiwan International. I hope you find these of interest. As always, I appreciate any updates or corrections, says Alan Rowe. The total solar eclipse skirting Europe on August 12th was occasion for monitoring night-like medium-wave propagation conditions, however briefly, by members of the British DX Club. For example, here are part of the observations reported by Chris Greenway. After hearing Scotland, Lithuania, and Hungary, by 1820 UT, the peak of reception shifted to the south and southwest, many Spanish stations coming in well, including on 954, 990, 999, 1044, 1080, and 1179. Cope Madrid on 990 with 50 kilowatts had a huge signal, and Algeria was heard on 981 and 891. The Spanish stations were reporting on the passage of the eclipse, which in Spain was between 1826 and 1833 GMT. He says, key takeaway for me, the rapid shifts in what was being heard over the course of less than 30 minutes shows how quickly the ionosphere reacts to changes in sunlight and how the D-layer needs constant sun to do its unhelpful for DXers work of absorption. I hope everyone else enjoyed the eclipse, however they chose to observe it, says Chris Greenway. A few more eclipse observations from Nick Rank in Buxton. It was good to hear the medium wave band coming to life around 18 to 1815 UT. Spanish voices appeared around 1810. The same time, Algeria on 1422 and 891 were coming in well. By 1828 UT, Spain had wiped out BBC Radio 5 Live on 990. At 1902 UT, the news in English was heard from Algeria on 891 kHz, says Nick Rank. He was using the Kudosin DX-286 with its built-in whip aerial, no fence aerials involved, from a local high spot with a good view of the sun, although most of the time, he says, was spent watching the radio dial whilst writing notes. The propagation outlook from SWPC issued August 10th. Geomagnetic field likely to reach G1 minor storm levels on August 19th due to recurrent coronal hole high-speed stream influences. Active conditions likely on 17th and 18th of August, while quiet to unsettled conditions likely to prevail throughout the remainder of the outlook period. Numerically, ANK indices peaking at 20 and 5 on August 19th, 15 and 4 on the 17th. Otherwise, long stretches of 5 and 2 and a bit of 8 and 3, August 13th to 16th and 20th to September 5th. Solar flux had unusually dipped to 94, but expected to rise from 95 August 14th to a peak of only 115, August 22nd to 25th. For much more info, consult our website, worldofradio.com. With many thanks to all our stations and contributors, hoping you'll hear me again next week. 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
2: 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TGV Productions presents a new single from Chrissy Cochrane, Stone Cold Love, featuring the great voice of David Campbell.

Good evening, good afternoon, everybody. Welcome to this pre-recorded edition of Presenter's Choice for August. And this is every second Friday of the month. So this week we're going to be presenting my favorite movies and Broadway shows. And we started off with The Little Mermaid Broadway cast with Beyond My Wildest Dreams. So anyway, this is Kia Wright on The Global Voice. Here is one of the greatest songs ever, I think. And thanks to my friend Tara, this whole show is dedicated to her. This is from Evita, and this is Rainbow Tour. And we did this movie in high school, actually, so it was pretty cool.

0: our friends. The day we have waited for may be eternal.
1: Oh, if only that were true, Lumiere.
0: Ah, human again.
1: Human again.
0: Yes. Think what that means.

0: reach and I won't be so huge. 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I'll exude savoir faire, I'll wear gowns, I'll have hair. It's my prayer to be human again.
1: When I'm human again, only human again, when the world once more starts making sense, I'll unwind for a change.
2: Really? That'd be strange.
1: Can I help it if I'm tense? In a shack by the sea, I'll sit back sipping tea. Let my early retirement commence. Far from fools made of wax, I'll get down to brass tacks and relax.

0: Guinevere heard that Arthur was slain, she stole away to a convent, and no one could ever make her smile again. The end.
1: What a beautiful story.
0: Oh, I knew you would like it. I would like to ask you for something.
1: What's that?
0: A second chance. Would you have dinner with me tonight?
1: Dinner? Me? With you? Well, that would be...

the Beauty and the Beast cast with We'll Be Human Again. And before that, we heard from the movie Evita with with Rainbow Tour with Antonio Banderas and Madonna. And those are really good. And I remember hearing When We're Human Again from the Broadway cast. I had a CD of that for my English class, and we actually did that in for one of our Beauty and the Beast extended, and they did have that in the Disney movie of it. So anyway, continue on with this. You're listening to Presenter's Choice, and this month I'm presenting some of my Broadway and favorite movie soundtracks. So anyway, this is from Bye Bye Birdie, and I remember clearly the Castle High School played during this one. This is the Telephone Hour. So here we go.

God, you made many, many poor people. I realize, of course, that it's no shame to be poor, but it's no great honor either. So what would have been so terrible if I had a small fortune?

0: I want a wealthy man.
1: Thanks a lot, Iowa. I heard that that was Fiddler on the Roof and the Broadway cast of If I Were a Rich Man. And somebody at a karaoke night, it was Hospitality. This is when I was 18. My first time being at these events, well, sort of. But anyway, somebody, I think he was very drunk, sung that song, and I was scarred for life. We were so close in English class to do Fiddler on the Roof, but we did the first song once. It was the beginning piece. So anyway, that was interesting. Never heard it performed in Broadway style before. So anyway, here is Renee Zellweger, and this is Roxy. So this is from the musical Chicago. Thank you, Tara.

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And we love each other. And that's because none of us got enough love in our childhoods. And that's showbiz.

0: And that's going to do it for this month. I'll see you guys next time. We're going to leave you with Frankie Avalon, Beauty School Dropout from Greece. See you guys next time. Bye-bye.
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2: Yeah, not available. That was Lady Gaga featuring Beyonce and called Telephone. Good morning, good afternoon, good evening, whatever time it is, wherever you are in the world. I hope I find you well, happy, and not too bruised from the past week. But if you are having a rather awkward week, or things just haven't gone your way and you're thinking,
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2: Oh, yes. Well, you can always just chuck stuff up in the air because it's Friday, and you can shout,
4: thank God it's Friday!
2: Yeah, thank God it's Friday. Apparently this is a special disco version of this tune by Heatwave. It's called The Groove Line. I've just noticed it's also very long, 7 minutes odd. Time to get the kettle on.

Right, have you had your three-course dinner? That was Heatwave and the Groove Line, long super-duper disco version. Okay. dear, right, how can you send me a request? 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And there is

a link there says search the library, send me a request. And if you do, I'll be more than happy to include it. Right, this is The Feeling, and I thought it was over, apparently. It's going to be one of these kind of funny, noisy nights tonight, I think. We'll see.

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Erasure, and Don't Say You Love Me. Yeah. Mm. Especially if it's not true. But if it is, forget it. Say it anyway. Anyway, The Feeling, and I Thought It Was Over. Mm. Okay. Ah, Madonna. She's up next. Crazy for You.

Hi, this is Sean Klein, host of Everything But the Kitchen Sink. No, actually I'm his evil digital twin who lives in the cloud. 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

0: Any guesses who that was?
1: Yeah,
0: Elton John and Honky Cat. Before that, Berry and Sunshine After the Rain. Good tune, that one. And starting that little set was Crazy for You by Madonna. Hmm. Okay, this next tune should be a good one. it's by Adventures of Stevie V. Hmm. Yeah, what a name. Adventures of Stevie V. Hmm. Anyway, the tune itself, it's called Dirty Money. Bring it. Money. No, bring it. Yeah. And I've no idea what it is, but I'm not even sure if I'm going to like it or not. But I'll tell you after we've heard it. I will not presume. I'll just play it and find out, shall I? But I've no idea what's coming. I hope it's clean. I haven't got a lyric that's a bit out of order. Here we go.

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1: You know, I was wondering, you know, if you could keep on, because the force, it's got a lot of power, and it makes me feel like

Super tune. Doctor Who. Doctor Who? Doctor Hook. I am a Dalek. Right, okay. Doctor Hook and Better Love Next Time. Yeah. Right, okay. Before that, Don't Stop Till You Get Enough from Michael Jackson. And The Adventures of Stevie V and Dirty Cash, Money Talks, started that little set. Not a bad track, actually. It wasn't as quite what I was imagining, which is often the case.

Okay, right, I'm going to try and cram in a couple more tunes before chicken time. And this first one is a Gary Glitter tune called Oh Yes, You're Beautiful.

I think we'll leave him there and go up to Chicken Time with this one by Ollie Murs. And it's called Please Don't Let Me Go.

0: Ah, there he is, gone. Now, chicken time. Come on, get it, quick. Come on, I haven't got time today. I'm in a rush. Yes, I'm very much in a rush. In the fridge, I think. We got a party going
1: on and it's a free-for-all. Are you looking for a place to listen to those classic oldies but goodies? Hi, I'm Big Bob, host of the Memory Lane Show. 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

hot chocolate, and no doubt about it. There's no doubt about it. Right, and that's starting off our side B, or second hour, of Wally Worldwide with me, Wally Harding, here on the Global Voice for this week. And we've got just under an hour of great music to come. Now, this next tune is quite a long one, but it's a goodie. I haven't played this for ages, and I thought, well, it'll be nice to hear this again. I used to play this one quite often because it was a favourite of mine back then. It's about 5 minutes long, and it's by the Barefoot Man, and it's a tune that was very popular on the radio here in its day. and it was called Big Panty Woman.

Barefoot Man and Big Panty Woman. And it's still a good tune, isn't it? It's Taste of the Caribbean. Oh, yes. Okay, how can you send me your request? Well, you can either email Wally at theglobalvoice.info, or you can go to incx.org, and there's a link there that says search the library, send me a request, and you can do just that. And if you do, I'll be more than happy to include it. Okay, this is Scouting for Girls, and Elvis Ain't Dead.

Shiwadi Wadi, and that's what it's called. Why Do Lovers Break Each Other's Hearts? Ah, yes. And Elvis Ain't Dead was before that. Two good tunes, two very good tunes. Different eras, but good tunes nonetheless. Right, okay. We have sort of a very autumnal weather here in the UK right now. It's kind of up and down. Temperatures are a little lower than what would be expected, but not too unpleasant, I must say. We're currently sort of experiencing anything from 18 to 22 degrees centigrade, and it's the rain and the wind, that's what's doing it, rain and the wind. But never mind, that's the British summer these days, isn't it? Other than that, I mean, it's all the usual suspects in the news, we'll probably just gloss over it for this week. Nothing stands out in my mind particularly. We will carry on with some music. Let's go on with Level 42 and Love Games.

Tomorrow from the Communards. Good tune. And an even better one, Bee Gees and Secret Love. Yes, a lot of those around, isn't there? I'm sure that's the nature of us humans, I suppose. Well. Right, my Secret Love used to be a good cigar. Yeah, but I have gave up smoking many years ago now. I've lost count of how many years. And not gone back to it since. But I did used to certainly have a rather a passion for a good cigar. Anyway, I digress. Level 42 and Love Games started that little set. And now we're going to go on with a tune by The Corrs, Morlough Shore, I think it's pronounced, but it's Irish, so I'm not kind of certain about that, but the tune's all right. Here we go.

0: Oh, what a tune. It's one of those that you either love or you loathe it. And I kind of like it in small doses. Kenny Rogers and Coward of the County. Tears for Fears and Everybody Wants to Rule the World was before that. And The Cause, Murloff Shaw, was the one that started that little set, yes. I think it's called Morlow. Or anyway, but anyway, I tried to pick it out of the lyric, but I think I'm right. Okay, what's on the schedule for this weekend? Well, if you're listening to me Friday at the top of the hour at 20 UTC, you can hear Odd Lifelong with Friday on My Mind. And at 22, that's followed by Democracy Now. At 23, it's Kelly Alexander. And at 0 UTC, it's KR Wright with the Hawaiian Connection. 01, you can hear Smooth and Easy with Kelly Sepurgia, and at 02, John Colcord's along with Music for the Mountain Bluegrass. Through Saturday, got the usual suspects, Time for Jazz, Durrod Lifelong Mix, Le Show, all that sort of stuff. Yeah, good. It's all good stuff. On Sunday, you can hear EcoShock Radio, which is the environmental show with Alex Smith. Yeah, right. What's after that? Oh, Emperor Roscoe pops up at 2. And then through Sunday, you can hear Same Time, Same Station with John and Larry Gassman. That's at 12 UTC. At 16, you can hear Joe Bollard with My Kind of Music. And then at 21, John Colcord will finish the weekend off with Out of the Woods. Yeah. 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

And that's it for this week, I'm afraid. What do you mean you're pleased? If you've enjoyed the show, that's super. Thanks for staying along with me. It's always good to have your company. 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I'll be back next Friday, 18 UTC, and we'll do it all again, but with different music. In the meantime, just remains for me to say take care of yourselves and each other. Don't do anything I wouldn't. And the main thing is you stay on the right side of the law, you hear? I'll see you next week. Bye for now.

Yes, hello everybody, here's Out Late Flung with another edition of Friday on My Mind. And of course, you're listening to The Global Voice. Each Friday, I present you an interesting show between 20 and 22 hours UTC, or 22 till midnight in Central Europe. And this week I have the help and assistance of Herman, my co-producer, and he made a nice list of nice records you're gonna hear during these 2 hours. Some wild stuff, some easy listening, some quiet material as well. He really did his best to produce a great show. And thank you very much, Herman, for having you on this program. Although you're not lively there, your music is. Starting with The Damned and Ignity. If you have requests for the show, suggestion, or if you would like to hear your favorite songs, you're always welcome to send a message to aad@theglobalvoice.info.

Okay, that was The Damned. I think they come from Holland. I'm not sure about it. I have to look it up for you. Ignite was the first track Herman selected for us today. Well, I thought that's a real great start. We go on with Dominique and the... what's it called? Dominique, at least. Okay, Dominique and the Diamonds.

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3: All right, you heard a track by Think Dog, How Shall I Speak to You, and before that, Yes, and The Western Edge, and Dominique and the Diamonds. I also played for you a track called I Don't Mind. You're listening to Friday on My Mind this week, presented by Aad Leeflang, but the producer was Herman Slobber. Here is the next track he selected for us, the Teskey Brothers and their version of, let me see, Try a Little Tenderness. Yeah, I was surprised, but okay, Herman, you chose this one, not the Otis Redding version, but the one by the Teskey Brothers.

Okay, yeah, the Dogchild Blues Band you just heard, and before that, a track by the Teskey Brothers, When Something's Wrong With, nay, not for Something's Wrong With My Baby, Try a Little Tenderness, of course, an Otis Redding track. And here's Dusty Lynch, and the only girl in this town.

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1: 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66.6666666666666666666666666666666666666666666666666666666666666666666666666666666666666666666666666666666666666666666666666666666666666666666666666666666666666666666666666666666666666666666666666666666666666666666666666666666666666666666666666666666666666666666666666666666666666666666666666666666666666666666666666666666666666666666666666666666666666666666666666666666666666666666666666666666666666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

right, some great swamp blues by Selvin Birchwood. What I've been accused of? Yeah, right. And before that, you heard Ruthie Foster, and what was it? Oh yeah, It's All Right. That's All Right. Yeah, okay, famous track, by the way. Here are the Strokes, and going to babble on.

Yeah, okay, that was Tangerine Dream with Phaedra, the 2024 version, of course, that runs into another track, which I don't play today, but maybe another time. Phaedra, Tangerine Dream, and before that, The Strokes, Going to Babble On. Right, and here's Eleni Mandel.

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2: All right, it's just 1 minute over the hour. You're listening to the Global Voice and this is Friday on my mind. And you just heard the Flaming Groovies and their version of Misery. A nice cover. And before that, you heard Emerson, Lake and Palmer with Jerusalem. Right, here's Jeffrey Miller, Heartache Continental.

All right, a continental heartache, or heartache continental. And let's see what else we have here to play. The Iron Claw and a rough track called Skull Crusher.

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1: Okay, there was no Skull Crusher, but a track by Michelle Malone and her version of I've Been Loving You Too Long. And after that you heard a track called Amsterdam by Niels Peter Molvar. Okay, yeah, time for some live track, one live track, with Peter Gabriel and Don't Give Up. And he's not singing together with Kate Bush, he has another singer there. She did it quite well, I think. Here's Peter Gabriel, Don't Give Up.

Jenny Abrahamson. And the mighty keyboards of David Sanchez.

0: Okay, let's actually talk about the elephant in the room.
1: Ah, yes, the elephant in the room. Some time ago, we kind of fell off the Mastodon. That's right, our mstdn.social Mastodon account is no more, and has been gone for a little while.
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1: And that's exactly what we did. 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Not MSTDN anymore, it's Mastodon, M-A-S-T-O-D-O-N dot social. 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
5: All right, that was music by Christina Murray, Made in America. And before that, you heard another nice track by Kili Cornell and Hobo's Lullaby. Right, you're listening to The Global Voice, and here is, the next track, which is by Manny Ketch.

Thank you.

0: like December 1973. Deep in the redwood forests of Northern California, a transcendental journey begins. In 2013, federal communications personnel discovered the charred skeleton of a mysterious individual assumed to be the pirate disc jockey known as Chip, who was found in a trailer, inexplicably embedded in a giant sequoia deep in the redwood forest. An unusually strong signal was coming from the trailer, provided by a skipping LP playing the final notes of Dark Star from the Grateful Dead's 1969 double album Live Dead. Unsure whether or not Chip was alive or dead, the officials ran away in fear, quickly securing the area with yellow caution tape. Later, under the cover of darkness, a band of gray-haired wild men wearing sombreros converged on the site, hoping to score something of value. Once realizing that the DJ's supply of glowing substances had already been confiscated or consumed, they instead procured approximately 312-inch reel-to-reel tapes, which have now come to be known as the Liquid Frequency Test Tapes. We hope you enjoy the music contained within.
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3: And that's the end of this show. You've been listening to 2 hours of music selected by Herman Slobber. Next week there will be another edition of Friday My Mind, so stay tuned to the Global Voice and you will hear great music all day and all of the night, 24/7 per week. All right. I wish you all the best. Have a nice weekend. Bye-bye.

0: Abak by the Palestinian oud musician Huda Asfour in our Democracy Now! Studio. This is Democracy Now!, democracynow.org. I'm Amy Goodman. We end today's show looking at the new documentary, American Doctor. It tells the story of three U.S. doctors who volunteered in the besieged hospitals of Gaza, along with local medical staff who risked their lives on a daily basis to care for the sick and wounded. According to Palestinian officials, Israeli attacks have killed about 1,700 healthcare workers in Gaza since October 2023. American Doctor follows the orthopedic surgeon, Dr. Mark Perlmutter, the trauma surgeon, Dr. Feroz Sidwa from California, and the emergency physician from Chicago, Dr. Thayer Ahmed, who is Palestinian-American. This is the film's trailer. It begins with Dr. Ahmed.
1: I want to take you through what Gaza looks like when a hospital is totally overwhelmed. You're getting waves of patients. Who do you prioritize? When do you have to treat them? You got no pain medicine to give the people whose legs have been blown off.
2: Three surgeons all working on one little girl for, what, 2.5 hours? And she's probably going to lose her right leg, left leg, and her left arm.
3: And she's starting to wake up. Let's get her warm.
4: As a Jewish physician, I knew nothing about Gaza. Like most Americans, I thought everybody out here were nothing but terrorists because that's what I was told.
2: I'm not Israeli. I'm not Palestinian. I'm not Christian. I'm not Muslim. I'm not Jewish. I don't really have any connection to it. But as an American, I just don't want my government involved in crimes.
5: I'm a Palestinian. I'm not a spokesperson. I'm a human being. I'm a U.S. doctor who wants to see babies like my babies not be killed anymore.
6: What surprised me most was how the carnage was focused on journalists, healthcare workers, and children.
7: This bomb.
8: Where was that?
2: That bomb hit the building.
8: There was a 15-year-old kid ready for discharge that was incinerated.
2: And if I had gone down and been changing that kid's dressing, there would have been three bodies, and I would have been one of them.
9: When they hit a hospital, that's a deep tragedy that people will feel in the community for the foreseeable future.
10: We're just asking that hospitals not be targeted. Why that conversation is derailed in the United States is beyond me.
2: We do not have to accept that as Americans. The United States could stop sending jet fuel, bombs, all sorts of weapons. This is a political problem. We need a political solution.
11: We're a good pair. You talk intelligently and I talk emotionally.
12: It's on us to make sure that their stories are told.
13: I couldn't go to Palestine.
14: I got rejected. And then I come back to the United States and get detained by the Department of Homeland Security.
15: This is what my tax dollars did. What your tax dollars did. What my neighbor's tax dollars did. They have the right to know the truth.
0: The trailer of the new film American Doctor, and this is a clip from the film featuring Dr. Thayer Ahmed.
1: And I want to just take you through what it looks like when a hospital gets targeted and attacked, because this has become a pattern when it comes to the Israeli military. This has become a behavior that they started in October of 2023. When they struck Al-Ma'madani Ahli Baptist Hospital. And when that happened, and that there was no accountability, we saw that this became a series of events that attacked every hospital.
0: That was Dr. Thayer Ahmed in the new documentary, American Doctor, that's opening around the country, starting here in New York. Dr. Ahmed is joining us now from Chicago, along with Dr. Feroz Sidwa from Stockton, California, also featured in the film, and the film's director, Po C. Tang. We welcome you all. An astounding film. And this is your directorial debut, isn't it, Po?
16: Yes, it is. And I think I picked an easy subject.
0: Let's start with Dr. Thayer, who we just heard. I was just looking at the headlines this morning. Thousands of Palestinians in Gaza cannot get out right now. Thousands of cancer patients and chronically ill people. What is the number? Who has defined that and who is stopping them?
17: Yeah, the WHO tells us that there are 18,000 people that need urgent evacuation out of Gaza.
7: because of what we've seen portrayed in this film, the deliberate attack by the Israeli military on the hospital and healthcare infrastructure, the killing of over 1,700 healthcare workers, and the abduction of senior medical physicians. And, you know, Amy, one of the things that we're trying to push for here is a corridor that used to exist before October 7th. Palestinians in Gaza could go to Jerusalem and get treated by Palestinian doctors in the hospitals there or the West Bank. And the Israelis have refused to allow that corridor to work. And so instead, we are watching people on this list every day that we get messages about get their names scratched off because they have died. People with treatable cancers, kids who should be surviving, their parents are having to bury them in Gaza.
0: Poe, talk about how you ended up making this film and focusing on these three men and, of course, through them, focusing on what is happening in Gaza.
16: Yeah, Amy, you know, I was a journalist for a long time before I became a documentary filmmaker and producer. And it really was, it really cut really deep as a former journalist to see my former colleagues at Al Jazeera English being targeted and executed. And then sitting and being situated in New York and hearing the deafening silence, I guess I didn't know what else to do. It was like a lot of deep despair. And then it came for the search on, like, okay, what can my contribution be? You know, as somebody who was a journalist, who was a documentary commissioner, who was an executive for a studio. So one thing, as a former studio executive, it wasn't lost on me that Americans like to watch medical dramas. Every year, you're going to see two or three, you know. And I'm a big fan of medical dramas, from The Pitt, going back to ER, going back to Grey's Anatomy. I love Scrubs. So there was something about doctors, hospitals, and human mortality. And I thought to myself, you know what? Maybe this is the way. Maybe we could make The Pitt. The difference is it's real and it's set in Gaza. And this is how we're going to bring Palestine back to the United States.
0: So, Poe, in the opening scene, we see you with Dr. Mark, with Dr. Perlmutter, and you are struggling with the question of whether or not to show the images of Palestinian children killed in Israeli airstrikes in Gaza. And Dr. Mark tells you Israel took away their dignity. Their bodies tell the story of this trauma, of this genocide. You're not doing them a service by not showing them.
16: You know, on that scene, it was one where...
0: You were at his home in North Carolina.
16: I was at his home in North Carolina. It's the second day of filming. And Mark is furious with me. And so that moment, I was really confronted by Mark. So what are you doing here? So what is the point of this film if you don't want to show this? And, you know, all my years as a documentary commissioner and also as a journalist, you know, it's like, as filmmakers, as journalists, we always grapple with how much do we show? We show too much, it's gratuitous. People are going to turn away. They're not going to want to watch. They already don't want to see what's on the social media feeds. They don't want to follow. You show too little. It's a big disrespect because it's not real.
0: Let's go to Dr. Mark Perlmutter in a clip from American Doctor.
17: Do a thumbs up.
18: One at a time. Do a thumbs up. Each finger at a time.
17: Do a thumbs up.
19: There was a head.
20: I think augmenting his EPO and giving him some wrist extension would, because if I hold his wrist in extension, he has meaningful digital extension. So he would be a wonderful candidate for tendon transfers.
19: This time.
20: Yeah, we can do it this machine.
21: He will reconnect the tendons so he can lift his wrist and thumb.
0: And this is Dr. Feroz Sidwa sitting here in New York in our studio, but from the clip from American Doctor, preparing to leave Gaza.
22: I'll see you soon, man. Thanks for everything. Send me a picture of your wedding, yeah?
19: Of course. Thanks to come here.
22: No. I hope I'll see you soon.
19: Thank you. Thank you for everything.
22: No, thank you for everything, my friend. Nice to meet you, my friend. Thanks for everything. See you soon?
19: Inshallah.
22: Inshallah.
23: Was not prepared for this.
22: It's this weird thing that happens when you leave Gaza and you really feel like you have no right to leave.
0: So, Dr. Feroz Sidwa, that's you leaving Gaza. Talk about how you went to Gaza, the number of times you were there.
22: Yeah, so I went in March and April of 2024, and then again in March and April of 2025. That's that you're watching there. I tried to go again in November of 2025, but the Israeli military blocked me from entering. You know, between the two times, Gaza changed a lot. It actually got a lot, very significantly worse. The overcrowding was worse. The damage to the healthcare system was much worse. But yeah, the second time is when you see me in that clip.
0: And talk about why you chose to go to Gaza.
22: Well, you know, I don't have any ethnic or religious connection to the Middle East. My family's from a small minority in India and Pakistan. But I grew up in the United States. I was born here. I'm an American. And the United States is intimately involved in what's going on. We provide almost all of the weapons, all of the funding, the diplomatic support at the UN, stopping other countries from solving this issue, which is pretty easily solved. And I don't think Americans want to be doing that. I think that's why most of this is hidden from them. So I knew that by going there, I could, number one, provide medical care because I'm a trauma surgeon, so that's what I'm good at doing. But I could also bear witness, and then I could come back and try to tell people what was going on and try to change things.
0: And you
22: could
0: say, I don't feel I have the right to leave.
22: It's a very strange thing when you leave Gaza. You know, you almost, it seems like a moral or ethical obscenity that I just get to walk out of this place and these children otherwise have to live in this Hobbesian place where their parents' legs can be blown off or they can be kidnapped and tortured or they can be starved or they can, you know.
0: How many kids have died?
22: How many children have died in Gaza? The count from the Ministry of Health is 20,000. It's by my estimate, it's probably closer to 70,000, but that's...
0: So you get in twice. You're denied once. Dr. Thera Ahmed, you're Palestinian-American with the Palestinian-American Medical Association as well. You weren't able to get in as much.
3: Yeah, I've been denied five consecutive times, most recently July 29th. Because my parents and my grandparents are Palestinian. Because I am Palestinian, that is the reason that we are being rejected. There's a deliberate effort, Amy, to separate the West Bank from Jerusalem from Gaza. And the idea is to make sure that there can be no Palestine. And the way to do that is to make sure that this one people, this one land, cannot access each other. And that's something that we're seeing. And I obviously push back on that because what we saw in Gaza was a genocide unfold in ethnic cleansing. And what we're seeing in the West Bank right now is that same institution, that same military wreaking havoc on the people of Palestine. I mean, just last month, when I was in the West Bank working on a medical mission there, there was a seven-month-old, Sam Abu Haykal, driving with his parents in the car, going from Bethlehem to Hebron, a 10-15-minute drive. And an Israeli soldier shoots at the car, hitting Sam in the head. You know, his mom recently said that she's not even wiping his fingerprints from the oven. She can't bring herself to do that for her baby boy.
0: And who died.
3: So, yeah, who died. He was killed. They had to bury him.
0: The final scene of the film is of Israel's double-tap strike on Nasser Hospital. This was exactly a year ago in August, that killed at least 20 people, including five Palestinian journalists. Susama Masri, a photojournalist with Reuters, Mohammed Salama, a photojournalist with Al Jazeera, Mariam Abu Daka, a freelancer who worked with the Associated Press, Moaz Abu Taha, a photographer, and Middle East Eye freelancer Ahmed Abu Aziz. Talk about the significance of this moment. Were any of you there and what it meant to hit the hospital? And then when people went to try to save these people who'd set up a camera, the journalists, they were hit.
3: Yeah, I mean, this is not something that is unique to Nasser specifically. That's the third or fourth time it's been attacked by the Israeli military. I was there one of the first times in January and February 2024 when the Israeli military surrounded, raided, and actually abducted Dr. Khaled Abusir, who's been on this program, and as well as multiple times afterwards when Feroz and Mark were actually there and it was hit.
0: You were at Nasser, just not then.
22: Not during that attack that you mentioned, but
0: before.
22: On March 23rd. Yeah.
16: And speaking of, you know, like all the journalists that were killed on that stairwell, like that is where our team would transmit footage to us. So it's not like they're just attacking willy-nilly, you know. It's very concerted effort in targeting anywhere where journalists and trying to transmit information and footage out to the rest of the world.
0: And you use much footage from Palestinians, right?
16: Absolutely.
0: On their iPhones, on their phones.
16: Yeah. No, actually not.
0: No?
16: We were relying on a cinematographer, a director of photography by the name of Ibrahim Al-Otla. There were two of our colleagues, Ibrahim and our co-producer, Mohammed Sawaf. So much of what you see in the film, it's a credit to them and also because of their sacrifice of how much they want it out in the world.
0: And before we go, both of you doctors have a pin on Free Dr. Hussam Abu Safia. In this last 30 seconds, talk about, you know, the former head of Kamal Adwan, the pediatric hospital, Dr. Thayer, you knew him.
3: Yeah. I mean, this is somebody who has been abducted, is in prison without charge, is being tortured. His lawyer thinks that he is on the brink of death, and his family continues to ask the world to stand up. He's one of 14 senior Palestinian medical doctors who should be in Gaza leading the recovery and reconstruction, and instead they're being beaten to death
0: by
3: Israeli soldiers. He's in an underground prison in Israel, one that was shut down previously and reopened for this specific purpose.
0: We're going to leave it there, but people can see this film all over the country. Poe, where?
16: We're kicking off in New York, and then we go to L.A., San Francisco, and then it's going to be in 77 theaters across U.S. and Canada. And I will say, like, before we began, we did not ever think that, you know, a film like this could go mainstream. But now we have, and so we hope people will be able to watch it.
0: Poe Seitang, first-time director of this incredible documentary, American Doctor, and Dr. Feroz Sidwa and Dr. Thayer Ahmed, thank you so much. I'm Amy Goodman. Thanks for joining us.
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27: 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But don't worry, I'm sure you'll understand WALL-E a lot better than that guy. Ma'am, you've heard the show, what do you think?
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29: 90s Now with Kelly Alexander and Sharon Hyland.
30: Kelly? Adam, I'm Sharon. How are you?
31: Hello, ladies.
30: Hello, you guys. You know what? The wait is over, kind of. Bruce Springsteen started rescheduling shows, except that we're going to have to wait a long time till those shows start happening. We've got some nudity to deal with today, some wedding news, Woo! Some baby news, which all kind of go together when you think about it. Kelly's going to knock us out with some trivia. Got a 90s rewind coming up, too. And Jada Pinkett Smith was on TV a few nights ago, and she had a lot to say. So let's start there.
32: Sharon, she just stopped talking.
30: What's that? No, it's true.
32: Yeah.
30: I loved the interview, though. I thought she handled herself great. I thought Hoda did a fantastic job. But what was cool, I think that it gave some, not personality, but kind of like it gave Jada Pinkett Smith a chance to be Jada, you know, mm-hmm. instead of Will Smith's wife, instead of that, you know, B word that was sitting beside him at the Oscars with the, you know, pursed face or whatever. It, I think allowed her to speak her part. And it really was, the whole thing was about her and what they're going through. And we found out a lot of information on that interview.
32: Yeah.
30: And yeah, you're right. She hasn't stopped talking because after she did that interview, she was supposed to go on, I think, with them a few days later on the Today Show. And I'm pretty sure she was on Kelly and Mark, which would have been a little bit after the Today Show. So yeah, she's pushing her book too, right?
32: Oh yeah. Yeah.
30: Which is great
32: yeah.
30: because she's got her own story. She existed long before she got together with Will Smith. Their origin story I thought was pretty interesting in that he seemed to be as cocky as you would have expected him to be as a young man flirting with her while still married.
32: See.
30: But yeah, I thought it was cool that they went to her old neighborhood in Baltimore and that she talked about the roots of it. Kelly, you saw it. Adam, did you see it?
1: I didn't see the interview.
30: It's worth watching, I think.
1: What show was it on? Like what channel?
30: That was like it was an NBC show because it was a special Hoda Kotb interview with Jada Pinkett Smith. And I thought it was really well done.
32: I think it might have ran on, is it Dateline or something? Or like it ran some, I think so.
30: Yeah, under like a Dateline banner. At least it wasn't, you know, Dateline murders,
32: yes.
30: You know, which is a lot of what we see on Dateline, which no thanks.
32: Yeah, and I was going to say 2020, but that's ABC, so that's not that one.
30: Right.
32: Yeah, but Hoda is amazing. I love Hoda.
30: Mm-hmm.
32: And it's funny because, as you know, I used to watch the Today Show religiously until they screwed over Ann Curry and then completely put it on lockdown. Like, I literally didn't watch it again. Like, did not watch it again. And then when Matt Lauer got the boot, I still didn't watch, but I was very happy when I saw Hoda get that gig because she totally deserves it and she brings such a good level. And she's such a good she's one of the ones like a Robin Roberts where like she handles being newsy, but then she can totally handle being interviewer and lifestyle girl.
30: Oh, yeah, because she really brings a personality to it because she's got all the experience that you just mentioned. And she makes it conversational, but just when you think it's, you know, oh, this is nice, she goes in for a good question.
32: Yeah, no, she's a rock star.
30: Appreciate.
32: And I'm sure that's why, because Jada would have had to agree to who's going to interview her, right, for this big reveal. So I'm sure she said, I'll take that one, please. And and who wouldn't want to talk to Hoda Kotb? And like, again, like her and Robin Roberts are so similar in their approach. And you feel like you would spill your guts to either of them, so...
30: Yeah, I liked it. I like that we were reminded, I think, for a lot of people to have seen Jada Pinkett Smith in the last few years, we're used to seeing her with Will, you know, and her as a mother to, you know, her husband Will's children. And you don't see as much about her in the movies, her experience, her list of credits. And, and she was, you know, when she was coming up and being introduced to the world, she was feisty and kind of had that fierce thing going on and talented. So it was nice to be reminded of all that. I love the title of her book, too, which is Worthy. I think that's an important realization for everybody to have, that we are all that. And good luck with the book for Jada Pinkett Smith and good luck to her family. And on we go.
32: Yeah.
30: What better way to bridge... you know, a couple of stories, because we are going to talk about nudity, not Jada's and not Will's. What better way to bridge it? But with some trivia. Yeah.
1: Let's give it a try.
29: 90s. Now. Trivia.
1: Bing bong.
30: Bing bong.
32: So we'll start with the challenging category, news and politics.
30: Okay. Oh, good.
32: And okay. I feel like I'm going to pronounce this wrong. I'm going to try hard, so we'll see. Maybe Sharon knows what this is. And maybe Adam does, because Adam is quite up it. Let's try that again.
1: What does that mean?
30: Rewind that one. Adam's quite up it.
32: You're on it, Adam, with history. Here we go. So news and politics. The Maastricht Treaty formally established which organization in 1992?
1: Adam.
32: Go, Adam.
1: Oh, 1992, you said.
32: Yeah, oh, 2 years before you were born, little Adam.
1: The European Union.
32: Adam!
1: Woo!
32: Good.
1: Well, I was originally going for the UN, and then I went, no, that was created way before 1990.
30: Yeah.
1: Oh, yeah, I got one.
32: Adam, I'm so happy for you. This is great.
1: Well, you know, treaties are international things, right? So it had to be big.
32: Yeah. Yeah.
1: But I've never heard of the Maastricht Treaty.
32: M-A-A-S-T-R-I-C-H-T.
1: Well, I learned something today.
32: Yeah. You know
30: Didn't
32: who's
30: going to
32: know all about what that is Shane, Kentucky Shane. He'd be like, Kentucky of course, Shane. Blah, blah, blah, blah, blah. Like, he would know all of this. So let's go to a...
1: This said, I would have thought the European Union was created before 1990. Like, if you would ask me what year was the UN, the
30: EU?
1: the EU created, I would have said like 1973 or something.
32: Well, the only reason I would have thought that it would have been in the 90s is because isn't that when they brought out the euro?
30: Yeah.
32: Yeah. So that's when I would have known.
1: The
32: like,
1: euro is only dated from the 90s?
32: I believe so. It would have been around
30: pounds and every.
1: Well, it wouldn't make sense that it happened at the same time. So.
32: Yeah.
1: Wow. Huh.
32: So the sport category.
30: Sports.
32: Sports. So you're both good at these. So in which year was the Los Angeles Galaxy soccer franchise founded? LA Galaxy. Yep.
30: Sharon?
32: Go, Sharon.
30: 1997.
32: No.
30: Damn it.
1: I'm thinking late 90s. I might be wrong. I'll go for 98.
32: Both wrong.
30: 92.
32: 94.
30: Son of a... We would have got there.
32: Yeah. After about five guesses each. Yeah. It's funny because when I read it, I actually thought it would have been later 90s. I didn't realize it was that early. So...
30: Maybe it only came to... after David Beckham joined and made it.
32: Yeah, well, he definitely made it interesting. By the way, just a quick note, because as I know, we all like to support women athletes.
30: Yes.
32: And so, and this is in the soccer realm. So I follow certain soccer players specifically that play in the States. And Allie Krieger, who plays for Gotham FC, which is in the New York, New Jersey area, she just retired, like as of our recording, on the Sunday, October the 15th. And I love how much her team made such a big deal about her online having her retirement and seeing so many fans being so excited to go watch her last game. Even like, and I shouldn't say even, but it's great to see so many male fans like supporting women's soccer. And so my hope is that it continues. And I know that like Brittany Mahomes is a part, I don't know if she's full owner or part owner of the Kansas City women's team. And I just think it's great that there's so many people starting to invest and help women's soccer grow to where it should be. So that's good. Because even Eli Manning, my former New York Giant quarterback, he's an investor with the Gotham FC team. So.
30: Oh, wow. Well, speaking of the New York area or the New Jersey area or both.
1: Are we talking about New York and New Jersey?
30: Sorry?
1: Were we talking about New York and New Jersey?
30: Well, didn't you mention the Gotham?
32: Gotham FC is from
1: Gotham
32: FC.
1: There you go.
30: Yeah, see, yeah. So yes, we were. And answer to your question, Adam.
1: Sorry, I'm not following.
30: Sorry, he's not here right now. one of the kings of New Jersey, Bruce Springsteen, has rescheduled his tour, which is great because he's dealing with the peptic ulcer, which... When I was out for lunch with my sister and my cousin the other day, and my sister's a nurse, and we were talking about, my cousin said, what does he have again? I said, it's a peptic ulcer. And she said, I thought it was a bleeding ulcer. Or she said something like that. And my sister said, you know that they're drastically different things. And we're like, yeah, sore stomach. Fun to mess with the medical professionals. Anyways, yes, we know that a peptic ulcer is different than a bobo tummy.
32: Yeah.
30: But what we also know now is that the tour dates that had to be rescheduled are, and patients being virtuous, anybody with tickets for any of the shows in the States and in Canada will be waiting. He'll get back on tour as of the 19th of March in Phoenix, and then he'll make his way all the way down that way. So March through, there's shows in April, there's some time off, they'll return in August, then September, and then coming to Montreal, which is where we are, on October 31st, 2024, and then he'll wrap up the tour going through Canada all the way westward to Vancouver by November 22nd, again, 2024.
32: I laughed when I saw the October 31st Halloween date for us because I'm like, we're not even at Halloween 2023 yet.
30: So. I know. He was supposed to be here in November, like just a few weeks away. So
32: crazy.
1: But you know what? Taylor Swift is still going to be touring at that date. Yeah. It's still going to feel like it's today.
30: That's true.
32: Yeah. By the way, I have to quickly mention this. So Madonna kicked off her.
30: Yes.
32: Are we talking about that? I'm going to shut up.
30: No, we're not talking about it.
32: I thought
30: that was talk about it.
32: Yeah, so I knew the tour started soon, but I didn't realize that it, you know, was going to start again as of this past Saturday.
30: Yep.
32: And so again, a bunch of my feed and like Instagram and Twitter and all that started, you know, populating with clips from her show, and Rosie O'Donnell posted and like all that stuff. And then everything was like super positive, and I was very happy with that, knowing like what a, you know, trying situation she came through. There we are. She's Madonna right behind Sharon. but there's always haters, right? And so some jacknut decided to write an article.
30: Strong words.
32: Yeah. And I can't even remember now the name of the, but –

0: And I, in my
1: Okay.
0: head, I'm like, and you try dancing and singing to 40 hit pop songs and see how well you're doing. Like, if
1: Yeah,
0: you're out of
1: when you're
0: breath.
1: 65 years old.
0: Yeah,
1: Yeah.
0: exactly.
1: Anything that I saw, she is more than ready.
0: Yeah.
1: She was ready to start, obviously, and then she got sort of sidelined with whatever she had going on, and she's taken her time and she's there. It's not even like, yeah, she's okay. She sounds amazing. It sounds like you're not going to go and say, she's doing pretty good for 65.
0: Yeah.
1: She's going to be amazing. She will have set the bar once again for a new generation of people to go, oh, that's how you do it.
2: And like the actual worst thing you could say is, she's doing okay for 65. You know, you can't say anything worse than that if
0: Yeah.
2: that's
1: Yeah.
2: how you're feeling and you're not like, you're feeling like you were expecting better, and why would you? But
0: Yeah.
2: like,
0: And the
2: ugh.
0: thing is, knowing
1: Yeah.
0: Madonna, like as competitive as she is and how aware she is of her reputation, she's never going to put herself in a situation where she looks stupid.
1: No.
0: And because why would you damage your legacy? She won't.
2: I could learn from her. I've done that before.
1: You've damaged your legacy before?
2: I have. Why do you think I'm doing Sober October this month? Just
1: Good one.
2: kidding.
0: Yeah. Anyways, good for Madonna. And it's funny too, because I read another article that was super positive about her show, and they brought up about when she had done, I don't know if it was the European, like at the Brit Awards or something, but this was, I think, 2018, where, remember the cape, like she fell down the stairs, Shannon. Do you
2: Yeah,
0: remember that?
2: she
0: Like,
2: fell like
1: yeah.
2: four steps. That was
0: Yeah.
2: a big
0: And they
2: fall.
0: talked about how she literally, like, because he, I guess this person, the author of this article, was in that room when that happened. And he said, like,
1: Yep.
0: you heard her fall. Like, you heard the noise. And he's like, she bounced up like a kangaroo and just got
1: Whoa.
0: back to work. And he's like, there's no way that some other people would have been able to manage that, to get right back up and keep going like it's nobody's business. So there's no way she would put herself out there if she wasn't prepared. So the
1: Agreed.
0: haters need to go somewhere else.
1: But again, it's like we were saying before, they always have to have something negative to say because that's what people go, what are they saying? So that they buy or they read or they click or whatever they do to get that publication attention. But I mean, people who know better know better. So.
0: Yeah. By the way, I was so angry. I went on a rant on the air. I was like, I actually warned people too. I was like, coming up after 9 o'clock, you're gonna hear why I'm mad.
1: She's mad and she's gonna tell
0: Yeah,
1: you.
0: exactly. I'm sure, and I'm sure, I can just picture my audience listening, like, what's under her like thing today? What's going on? Anyways.
1: Well, you know what, it would have made you feel better, and maybe it did in the moment. Lenny Kravitz, new video. We all know how comfortable Kelly was
0: Yeah.
1: seeing Peekaboo Lenny with those soft leather pants from a few years back, where they
0: Yeah.
1: split in the seam and Peekaboo came out.
0: Yeah.
1: There was no leather, or there is no leather, at least within the first minute of this new video. Adam, have you seen it?
2: I have.
1: Multiple times, I bet, like me.
2: No, just once, but
1: Just one.
2: I have seen it.
1: TK421 is the name of the song. Blue Electric Light is the name of the album that's due in March. And it's a great song. Great, super sexy, chargy Lenny. And like I said, for the first minute of the video, at least he's naked.
0: But then he
1: And
0: does get into a soft leather pant.
1: well.
0: Did you see that? Because he gets into the soft leather pant naked.
1: And then gets into the tub, right?
0: Yeah.
2: Yep.
0: Yeah.
1: It's dangerous for the pants.
0: Yeah.
1: But he has been crunching some abs. He has been doing some squats. He looks fantastic, like a specimen, I think. And oh yeah, the music. No, he looks great, sounds great. Super looking forward to the new album. Again, the song is called TK421. Now we can check nudity off of our list of things we were going to talk about today. But in a real 90s now kind of way, we can give a quick congratulations to Rosanda Thomas,
0: Yes,
1: Chili
0: ma'am.
1: from TLC, who will become a grandmother, also happening in March. Her son and his wife will welcome their baby after what they described were multiple fertility attempts. Is that correct? And now they've got a little girl coming in the spring. And the wedding part of our promise for 90s Now was the congratulations that go to Wolfgang Van Halen and his now wife, Andrea. They've tied the knot. Well, I loved what she said about what they were trying to do for the wedding was that they were trying to bring all of their closest family and friends together, that the past few years, not only with the world, but also with personal tragedies, haven't been the easiest. But we wanted to create this wedding as a celebration, not only just

0: us to get married, but a celebration for the people we love.
1: And that's what all weddings should be about.
0: Yeah. Exactly.
2: I love that they said that they left a seat open for Eddie, who would have sat there. Yeah. That was really cool.
0: Amazing, eh? Mm-hmm. I love that he is so committed with his music to, I think, not only channel what his father taught him, but still impress him with that, with what he learned from him.
2: Yeah.
0: And so far, so good. His music, his albums are very good.
2: Oh,
0: my God.
2: He
0: plays all the instruments on it, so... Continued success to little Wolfie.
2: Yeah.
0: Who's now a husband.
2: Yeah. And they've been together for 8 years. So, like, this is not some rash decision. Like, this is a long-term thing. So, happy for him.
0: Yeah. It's great. You guys ready for an official 90s rewind?
2: Ready.
0: Ready?
1: We're so ready. Yeah.
0: Here we go. Woo! We're going back to 1998. Back to more times of togetherness in the Will Smith world. The fourth single from his album, Big Willie Style, was Just the Two of Us. It not only featured, the channeling or the sampling of the song of the same name from, 20-ish years prior, but also featured Trey, his first son, and Jada Pinkett Smith pregnant with their son, Jaden.
2: Aw.
0: Yeah, nice. Super cool. Decent tune, too. Yeah, it's decent. Faith Hill was already a star in the country music charts, and with one smooch, she crossed over to the mainstream chart with This Kiss. This Kiss. Aerosmith had one of the big ballads, probably creating makeout sessions all over the place. In the summer of 1998, that's when the Armageddon movie came out, soundtrack along with it, and I Don't Want to Miss a Thing was still on the charts in the fall of 98.
1: Did I already tell you how much I love power ballads?
0: How can you not?
1: Mm.
0: How do you dance to them?
1: Slowly.
0: What's this big guitar solo? What do I do? How about Monica enjoying the second of three number one songs from the Boy Is Mine album? That second one was The First Night. It was a pretty sexy tune, nice. Too. It was also around this time in 1998 that we learned the term Chickadee China, the Chinese chicken. You have a drumstick and your brain stops ticking. Okay.
2: Great lyric.
0: Thanks, What's Bare that? Naked Ladies. That was Bare Naked Ladies in one
1: really?
0: Week. Yeah.
1: Oh, wow. Okay.
0: Also,
1: guess I never listened to those lyrics.
0: You got to listen to the whole song and figure out what? And again, Chickadee China? Not sure. But number one. That's 1 week was number one back around this time in 1998. And that is your 90s Rewind.
1: Thank you, Sharon.
2: Very nice. A quick listener question from Leslie before we wrap things up. Leslie wanted to know if we could each name one song from the 90s in this category. So, like, three categories. So, your favorite pop song from the 90s, favorite R&B.
0: Leslie?
2: I know. Favorite R&B song, favorite rock song.
0: God. I'm going to go with R&B. I'll pick just out of the top, off the top of my head, and then I'll go, no, also this one. I love Too Close by Next. Yeah. I just love the vibe, the groove on it.
2: Mm-hmm. Mm-hmm.
0: Pop song?
2: Pop song.
0: God, pick a Mariah Carey song. Honey. I'll pick Honey.
2: Okay.
0: Because that way it also gets to be R&B.
2: Rock
0: and
2: song?
0: Rock in the 90s. Just because they popped into my head today, I'll pick Tonic.
1: Tonic,
0: the name of the band, Tonic. And the song was If You Could Only See.
2: Sharon,
0: it's
2: I
0: not my
2: never,
0: number.
2: That's,
0: it's just I'm just picking in the 90s pocket. That's all.
2: That's good. Adam?
1: Honestly, there's I can't answer that question.
0: I know.
1: Not with prior I need to prepare for this question, Kelly. How dare you do this
0: how
1: to me?
0: How dare you?
2: I like
0: Kelly.
2: To surprise you. Can I if I answer, can you take some time to think?
1: I'll try. Okay. I'll Google some lists and I'll get back to you.
2: So, for me, R&B, again, way too many to choose from, but I'll pick my girl Janet Jackson, I Get Lonely.
0: Nice.
2: Yeah. Pop song, I would also say like any Mariah Carey song, but I'll try to be different. And so I will say probably Whitney Houston, I'm Every Woman.
0: Nice.
2: Yeah.
0: Oh, good one.
2: And then rock, my man Lenny Kravitz, Are You Gonna Go My Way?
0: Oh, nice.
2: Yeah. Love that whole video. Love the amazing drummer that is Cindy Blackman.
0: Oh yeah,
2: the whole thing. Yeah.
0: Ah, cool.
2: Adam.
1: Okay, I'll try to get some songs your way. I think rock is going to be fairly easy.
0: Yep.
1: Well, I guess it's rock. I guess it's pop rock, but Iris Goo Goo Dolls is an all-time favorite of mine.
0: Nice.
1: Pop songs. Did Britney have any songs in the 90s, or did that happen after the
2: 90s? No, she was there.
1: Like, what songs did Britney do in the 90s? Because I feel like I'm going to go for
2: Britney.
1: Hit Me
2: Baby One More Time. Wasn't that 96?
1: Oh, love it. I'm going to take that one. And okay. What was the last category?
2: R&B.
1: I don't know a lot of R&B from the 90s.
0: Do I, though?
2: Yes.
1: I'll go for anything Usher did in the
2: 90s. Oh, very good.
0: Oh, very good. That's good pick. Nice.
1: Yeah. I'm going for more recent stuff, but, you know, that's what I know.
0: I'm
1: going
0: to add another category for Leslie just so that she knows. The One Hit Wonder.
2: Oh, yeah. Oh, yeah.
0: How about that?
1: One Hit Wonder?
0: One Hit Wonder. We've devastated Adam. Not another one.
1: There's a lot.
2: Sharon, can I go?
0: Go. Yeah,
2: Right Said Fred. Too Sexy.
0: Oh, I heard that the other day.
1: That is not a good song, Kelly.
2: But it's amazing. It's a good song.
0: I'm going to pick the New Radicals. You Get What You Give.
2: Oh, there you go.
0: That's this hot. Many years later, that song just gets better and better. It's so positive. I love it.
2: Yeah.
1: Would you consider Tom Cochrane to be a one-hit wonder?
0: No.
1: Okay. Would you consider Gin Blossoms to be a one-hit wonder?
0: They had like four.
1: Would you consider Lifehouse to be a one-hit wonder? Oh,
0: I think they had two, but they had a signature song. So.
1: Because Hang by a Moment is a great song.
0: There we go. Good pick. Yeah.
2: By the way, I would also say, even though I don't, because I really liked her whole album, but RuPaul, he put out Supermodel in 1992.
0: Oh, yeah.
2: Such a great, fun song. And the rest of, like, he has a song called, I think it's Back to My Roots. It's just, like, the whole album is super fun. But, like, obviously he kind of is a one-hit wonder because I think, like, most people only know that one track from him. But, yeah.
0: It's good. I hate to be nitpicky, Adam, but Hanging by a Moment was 2001.
1: Okay, what about Unbelievable by EMF?
2: There we go.
0: Very good.
1: Was that 90s?
2: You did it.
0: Yeah, that takes us right back to the beginning. Good job.
1: You're unbelievable. I just love those songs that have like a cappella drop.
0: Yes, so unbelievable.
1: You know, yeah.
2: Yeah,
0: did I tell you you were unbelievable?
1: You did every day.
2: Yeah.
0: Good times, you guys.
2: Yeah, we're done now.
0: Look at that. We're at the end of yet another fun chat. Thanks to everybody for showing up. You always do. We appreciate it. Thanks for finding us wherever it is that you do that and passing on the good word. Shane will expect to hear back from you about the Maastricht Treaty or whatever Kelly said. the treaty with the extra vowels from the 90s. And thank you very much for listening to 90s Now. Still happening. Jazz?

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14: We're the Gibson Brothers. Folks, this is Tim O'Brien.
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21: Say, sis, it's a bit rotten of you to bury me up to my neck in the sand like this. 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
1: There! That's why I was pushing the mushroom past your bedroom door with the conductor's baton!
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3: Hip, hip! Your old chum, the editor, here, back with a bumper summer edition of the Empire's favourite weekly. Have a good winter. I certainly did. A thrilling 3-month jaunt through Peru, resulting in the Amazon Basin's first ever Rotary Club and the extinction of no less than 38 species of tree frog. Anyway, all your favourite columnists, storytellers and Jape Smiths have pootled down to sunny Frinton today in the Harpoon Sharabang to dip our toes in the briny, clad in our one-piece striped bathing costumes.
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3: Good old Nurse Dennis, our household columnist, thrashing about in the water there like a dirty great sea cow. Well, she'll be back later with an informative article entitled Sunshine, Nature's Cardigan. And Captain Bonnet is back with his most ambitious feature to date, attempting to reverse billions of years of continental drift for the hard of hearing. Oh! Oh, dear! Looks like some little chap's got out of his depth!
5: My little Herbert's drowning! Throw in something quick!
3: Here we are, madam.
5: Oh, thank you. What is it?
3: It's a copy of the Harpoon. Might not save him from drowning, but at least the foolhardy tyke will go down chuckling. Enjoy your bumper summer issue, won't ya, you waterlogged imbecile?
1: Ouch! 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
8: Harpoon How To. The Reverend A. Morris, author of How to Build a Wireless Set, How to Build a Sledge, How to Build a Model Railway, and How to Create Nuclear Fission by Means of Atomic Bombardment in a High-Frequency Current with High-Velocity Neutron Emission, this week tells us how to put up a deck chair.
9: Good afternoon. How often have you seen your father and mother tragically crippled by those striped canvas and wooden constructions history has learned to call the deck chair? Holidays and even lives have been ruined by this complicated summer task. So today, with the help of the diagram below, I'm going to tell you how to erect one. Grasp slat A in the left hand and pull to the side. With the right hand, move slat B slowly downwards while nudging slat C upward on the right knee. Keeping an eye at all times on slat D, place your right heel on slat E and thrust it forward at an angle of 60 degrees. With legs apart, clump your teeth on slat F and jerk your head up and down. Jump a foot to the left, and there you have it. A fine...
10: Figure 1. A deck chair.
9: Deck chair. Good afternoon.
7: Harry Chambers says you can be a magician.
10: You can be a magician.
7: Harry Chambers.
0: Harpoon Pleasures of the Pier. Seaside fun for young and old.
3: Hip, hip! Oh! What's this I see nestling between the Novelty Whelk Emporium and Balliol Brewster's Beach Ball Boutique? Ugh! A saucy postcard stall. Always worth a giggle. Not that I approve of these things, of course. Boarding house landlady.
7: Landlady to a little boy with a bucket and spade.
11: Here, young Jimmy, don't you bring that bucket and spade in the house, will you?
12: No, Mrs. Arkwright, I won't.
11: Good.
3: How disgusting!
0: Harpoon Summer Drama.
8: The Smugglers of Smugglers Cove.
0: A short tale by R.J. Fentel, author of Wolverine, Wolverine, and Owls Carry Guns, and I Can Prove It.
8: Young William Satchel Ball stepped down from his train into the bright morning sunshine of Burlap-on-Sea.
13: Ah, I do so love being uprooted from home every summer and sent off with a big trunk to my eccentric Aunt Lucilia's vast clapboard house high on the clifftop of this little coastal town.
8: He mused.
13: I just hope I don't get caught up in some life-threatening adventure. These are my holes, after all.
14: So your ticket, please, sir.
13: There.
14: Stop. You wouldn't want to buy a big wooden box of foreign-looking rifles by any chance, would you? Hey?
8: William, flattered by the guard's offer, but not anticipating a need for overseas-manufactured firearms during his stay in Burlap, headed for Aunt Lucidia's.
15: William, come on in and kiss my hairy old face. Now, how about lunch? I've got jam, freshly painted onions, or some nice, big, sharp pieces of metal.
13: Thanks, Auntie, but I'm off to visit my seaside chum, Lucy Puddle, who lives on the beach with her father and pet crab Sandy in a house made from lobster pots and the heads of dead tuna fish.
16: William!
17: Welcome back to Burlap!
16: Sandy, Theo! Good crabby.
17: Arr, come on in, lad. Take a seat on that there box of foreign-looking rifles.
13: Thanks awfully, Mr. Puddle, but your house stinks.
17: Oh.
8: William, Lucy and Sandy ran gaily among the dunes, like two excited children and a pet crab. Then suddenly...
16: What is it, Sandy? What's this you found? Oh, secret map. Not for the eyes of young uns initially looking innocently for rock pools, but who ends up getting drawn into things that thems knows nothing about.
13: Lucy, call me a boy who's been sent to stay with a mentally ill elder relative for the summer, but I smell a rat.
16: Look! Smuggler's Cove, Pickpocket's Bay, Land and Property Tax Fraudsters, Rocky Inlet. What can it all mean?
13: Let's return at midnight with the map, a faulty torch, and some bloater paste sandwiches and lemonade.
16: Good idea.
13: Where are we now?
16: Dog license, non-payers harbour. I'm bored.
13: A gaunt, smuggler-like figure is rowing a... boat-like boat into Smuggler's Cove. And if I'm not mistaken, carrying something not unlike a large timber receptacle stuffed with
16: foreign-looking rifles.
13: And now he's rowing out again, but minus the...
16: What?
13: I can't quite see, but I've got my suspicions. Now, what's this place called? Oh, heck! The faulty torch has gone out! Oh...
17: Maybe this will help you see better.
16: Father, what are you doing here?
17: Sorry, children. You've seen too much.
18: Put down the non-indigenous gunpowder. The game's up. We have you surrounded.
13: Aunt Lucidia?
18: That's right, William.
13: But you're sane.

0: Delicious patty. Mm.
1: To think you've been a secret agent for Customs and Excise for the last 60 years, Aunt Lucidia. So, what was Mr. Puddle smuggling?
0: Boats. He was having them rowed over from France in order to avoid paying 0.03% hull duty imposed on all wooden clinker-built vessels constructed after 1932, then selling them and pocketing the difference.
1: I thought there was something odd about that man rowing back out to sea, just sitting upright in the water without a boat. But what of the rifles?
0: Nothing. Oh. Burlap-on-Sea is the boxes of foreign-looking rifles capital of Cornwall. Everyone's got one.
1: Shame about Lucy.
0: Oh, she'll get used to the workhouse. They always do.
1: Yes, and she did pong of dead tuna. Just one more thing, Auntie. What became of Sandy the Crab?
0: What do you think I made this patty from? Oh.
2: R.J. Fendel returns in the winter with The Murderer of Murderer Mountain, an horrific tale about a murderer who goes around killing people on a sort of big hill.

0: Harpoon, interesting photographs. Corner page, curiosities. A. A typical cocoa tree. B. An untypical cocoa tree.
1: Stamp collectors. New sets grouped by depictions. Themes just in. National heroes. Famous fighter aircraft. Football victories. Laughing popes. And doctors demurely blowing kisses at various fruit stroke wind instrument combinations. Tuppenny editions only. Box 1000.
2: Can't make it to the seaside this year? Oh, never mind. Box 13.
0: Baffling but bona fide.
3: Did you know that the seaside was invented in 1873 and, like the sandwich, named after its founder, Lord Seaside? Before the seaside got its name, people simply referred to it as that bit where the land ends, you know, that sort of yellow edge. Lord Seaside died as he had lived, a biped. Born to Fly.
0: The Amy Johnson Story, in pictures, drawn by Herbert Strang, with text by Aviator.
3: Summer 1930. Amy, a young business girl from Hull, has taken up attempting to break the record for a solo flight from England to Australia in her spare time.
4: Good luck in your plucky stab at beating Bert Pinkler's previous time for the crossing, Amy.
5: Yes, but watch out for those headwinds and tropical storms over the South China Sea, which have thwarted several attempts before you.
6: Yes.
3: And so, Amy commences her journey. But once past the halfway mark, her luck turns against her.
6: My luck has turned against me. Headwinds and a tropical storm over the South China Sea. Heck!
3: But Amy presses on, and then...
6: Ah, Australia.
3: Amy has done it. She may not have beaten Bert Hinkler's record because of headwinds and a tropical storm over the South China Sea, but she's captured the imagination of ordinary people everywhere.
7: I say, she's definitely captured my imagination.
2: Yes, mine too. Shame about the headwinds and the tropical storm over the South China Sea thwarting her attempt on Hinkler's record there.
7: Yes, I think she should be executed.
2: Yes.
3: The end.
0: Harpoon Pleasures of the Pier. Seaside fun for young and old.
8: Ooh, what's this?
9: The What the Butler Saw Machine.
8: Well, I suppose I'd better, check. Just in case it's,
10: A silver platter. A wine cellar. The master. The servants' quarters. Tea on the terrace. Another butler. A silver platter. A wine cellar.
8: So, that's what butlers see, eh? Saucy!
11: Boiled sweet for sale. Hardly used, but needs some attention. Box 76.
12: Enter the dark and grisly world of jam crimes at the Jam Crimes Museum, Fisherman's Parade, St. Ives. The largest museum in the West Country, devoted to all the terrible murders, robberies and forgeries that have taken place with, on or near jars of fruit preserves containing added sugar.
13: I conquered my fear of brightly packaged mutton. So can you. Box 14.
0: It happened today. Group Captain Dorothea Frigg continues her series of historical dramas depicting great events that fell upon this very day. This week, Garibaldi's invasion of Naples.
14: On July 23rd, 1863, one of the great battles of modern history was fought. Garibaldi, with only 1,000 men, stormed the fortress of Naples, manned by a garrison of no less than 27,000 Spaniards, defeated this massive army in a matter of hours, secured the freedom of the city, and thus laid the foundations of a free and united Italy. Unfortunately, today being the 22nd, our drama cannot depict any of these events. So this is what happened on the day before. As the Mediterranean breezes ruffled the mizzenmasts of their brave ship, Garibaldi and his stout-hearted red shirts prepared themselves for the glorious conflict that would fall upon the morrow.
15: Ah, ladder. Up 3 rows to 24. Oh, Dio mio, a snakey. Down to number 6 again.
5: But Signor Garibaldi, when are we going to invade Naples?
15: Tomorrow, the 23rd.
5: Will it be exciting?
15: Very exciting. Now just throw the dice, will you?
5: Oh, but Signor Garibaldi, I want to invade Naples today.
15: We cannot. It's only the 22nd today. We got 15 hours to kill yet. Come in.
16: What is it?
15: Ah, Kevin, one of my brave English volunteers. So, what brings you to my cabin, eh?
16: I was wondering if you'd seen my red shirt, sir.
15: Your red shirt?
16: Yeah.
15: No. Have you required of the laundry man?
16: Yes, sir. He hasn't seen it either, sir. I'll tell you what, sir. Shall I wear a blue shirt instead, sir?
15: Of course not. We're supposed to be Garibaldi and his 1,000 red shirts.
16: I'll tell you what, couldn't we be Garibaldi in his 999 red shirts plus one with a blue shirt, sir?
15: No, we damn well couldn't. Now get out of my sight. 999. Now then, my go. Hey, look at that flying fish, Giuseppe. Isn't it interesting, the way their little fins stretch out and catch the buffeting of breeze to give themselves a little lift above the waves? Oh, damn!
14: What?
15: I've broken my nail. Look at that little finger there. Well, good night, Alfredo. Looking forward to tomorrow? See.
16: Excuse me, sir. I just wanted to tell you the ship's cook has found a pink shirt I can borrow. It's not quite red, of course, but.
15: Yes. That'll be fine, Kevin.
16: You're sure, sir? Because a pinch, I could dye it. I mean. You know,
15: no, just get out, will you, Kevin? Just get out.
16: Yes, sir. Yes. Good night, sir.
15: Good night. Am I glad the 22nd is over? Most boring day of my life.
16: Oh, I've got a red vest, sir.
15: Get out! Still, at least we get to liberate Italy tomorrow.
14: And next week in It Happened Today, I'll be relating the events of October the 2nd, 1789. Louis the 14th has a bath, makes some toast, and potters around the shops.
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23: Number three, to replace the baby Jesus as an object of worship.
22: Yes, and this is my personal favorite. Simply abandon all Christian teachings, dress as a druid, and prostrate yourself in pagan supplication to the sun god. Damnable blasphemy, perhaps, but let's face it, readers, when was the last time the good Lord gave you a nice tan, dried your washing, or sank beautifully below the horizon, leaving the summer evening sky a gorgeous golden red color? Cheerio, Medeiros!

0: Harpoon Pleasures of the Pier. 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
1: Well, here I am outside the freak show tent. Let's have a look, shall we?
2: Roll up, ladies and gentlemen, and be prepared to witness one of the most astounding freaks of nature ever known to man. Yes, it's the incredible hamster boy of Taplow. He's not half boy, half hamster, or even half hamster, half boy. No, he's all hamster. Pull back the curtain, Louis.
3: Yes, sir.
4: And voila! Feast your eyes on his 3-inch furry body and his tiny scuffling legs. Watch as he presses his minute nose to the bars of his cage and sniffs. And marvel as he climbs onto his small wheel and runs on the spot.
5: Sure, look at him.
6: A bit horrible, isn't he?
5: Sure, yeah. He's got 4 legs.
6: He's only a few inches tall.
7: Oh, look at him.
5: Yeah, he's a hamster, isn't he? Ooh.
6: Yeah. Fancy giving birth to something like that.
0: Harpoon Back Pages.
8: Who's been polishing the sun, rubbing out the clouds of grey? They must have known just how I like it.
9: Yes, as ever, it's the Harpooners Club. And first off, you said it. Real-life summer humour sent in by your fellow harpooners in a spirit of merriment and jollity. Dear editor, my small nephew,
10: living near Box Hill, recently flopped onto the grass announcing he was boiling hot. His small sister, aged 3 1/2, piped up, and I'm girling hot. Well, we laughed out loud for what must have been hours. Then my husband got a nosebleed and it started to rain. Still, you can't have everything. Yours sincerely, Mrs. T. Wilbury.
9: Ha ha ha ha! What another bumper crop of risibility. Keep 'em coming in, won't ya?
11: Learn how to do shadow puppetry for beginners. Analyze the silhouetted figures below. Stick your hands in front of a candle and gaze spellbound as numerous shapes appear on the wall as if by some mysterious medieval magic. Go on, get a move on.
10: Silhouette 1, a herd of bison. Make a fist, cock your left thumb in the air and wiggle your right index finger. Silhouette 2, the Flying Scotsman. Bunch all fingers together and move in a straight line. Silhouette 3, the Battle of Agincourt. Tilt both little fingers to an angle of 30 degrees and move the right hand back and forth in a French accent.
12: Once more, unto the bridge, dear friends, once more.
10: Silhouette 4, the Factory Acts of 1844. Flap both hands slowly up and down in a manner likely to improve the conditions of workers in the manufacturing industry back in the mid-19th century.
13: All urban dwellings shall be fitted with an internal sewage outlet, ensuring that the medical standards
10: are... No, you're doing the Public Health Act of 1832. Flap the left hand slower.
13: Clause 1. The working week shall not exceed 56 hours...
10: Yes, that's better.
9: And now, some answers to readers' queries from around the world. L.P. Dipsock, New Malden, China. Thank you for your, interesting letter, but this is the Harpoon Magazine and not your acquaintance in the reptile house of Chessington Zoo. You've obviously got the envelopes mixed up. Interesting perfume. N.D. Smethick, Smethick & Sons, Butchers Limited, Stansted. Meat. Quite how you've managed to stay in business all these years, selling freshly cut loins of raw sewage, is beyond me. W. Churchill, House of Commons, Westminster, London. Nonsense. The Germans are splendid folk. And Mr. G. Komodo Dragon, the Reptile House, Chessington. I think I can explain. You should have received the letter commencing, Darling Scaly, soon we'll be together. Yes.
1: Well, the sun's going down over the promenade. Big Nelly and her dancing minstrels have put their red noses away for another night. And this is your old chum enjoying a last paddle. Me striped costume rolled up rather daringly above me ankles. Well, Well, what an issue. Don't miss next week's now, will you? Captain Bonnet is back with a marvellous account of how he took pepper to the natives of Wan Tong province and nearly lost his ears because of it. Plus the usual bulging banquet of sport, nature, cartoons, and tea plantation insurance advice. Oh, goodness me. Shadowbang's leaving. Wait for me, everyone. Well, this is your old chum running across the beach to the Esplanade and shouting, Imperatus, Fantasianus, Blubberum, Hip Hip, come back! Oi,
8: Who's been polishing the sun, rubbing out the clouds of grey? They must have known just how I like it. Oh, come on, let's go.
3: The Harpoon is printed and published weekly by the proprietors, London W1. The magazine was penned by Julian Dutton and Peter Bainham. The characters were lavishly depicted by Susie Bran, Alistair McGowan, Mary Elliott Nelson, Peter Bainham and Julian Dutton. The Harpoon was produced on stretched goat's vellum by Sarah Smith. All rights reserved.

0: Songs of humor?
1: Parents are stupid. Parents are fools. 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
0: Songs of relationships going wrong?
2: 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Is worse than being sober.
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